0: Of course, Bob Kesling was the sports guy at WBIR.
1: Oh, yeah.
0: You know, so he always came over and interviewed us, and he loved talking to the offensive line guys. So we loved Bob. So we've long history with Tennessee media, and to have an opportunity to be a small part of it is just really exciting. I'm, you know, just going to be such a neat perspective for me, too. One of the things, sitting in the stands, you know, it's sometimes the fans around, they're not very patient sometimes. So it'll be fun to sit in a different perspective and kind of see what's going on.
1: I can't wait to call a game at Bobby Dodd Stadium. I mean, the history of Grant Field, and, you know, Tennessee has some great wins there, one of the biggest wins in school history in 1956. Yep. And this is one of those places where if you're a college football fan, you want to have experienced a game, and especially in prime time.
0: They used to throw stuff at us, too.
1: Did they really?
0: They weren't the best. Ice and
1: at Georgia
0: cups
1: Tech?
0: And hot dogs. Oh, yeah, you'd be sitting – because the – when we came off the sidelines, there was a chain link fence, and we're sitting right there, and the stands are literally maybe 5 feet behind you. So here comes ice, you know, a couple of hot dogs waiting on thing. Different day.
1: Bill Mayo, thank you. See you Saturday
0: thank you.
1: In Atlanta. We've got more of the Mike Heath Show delivered by Uber Eats coming up right after this.
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1: Play fake. Brandon looking deep, throwing deep. There's Matthews again. He's got it at the 10, at the 5, in the end zone. Touchdown, Tennessee, Michael Matthews.
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13: I'm Christine Lisi. Night 2 of NFL opening week with the first ever regular season game in Australia. 49ers leading the Rams 3-0 in the first quarter on a 20-yard field goal by Eddie Pinheiro. As the Patriots had feared, an MRI confirmed receiver A.J. Brown suffered a high ankle sprain in last night's season opening loss to Seattle. He's out 4 weeks at minimum. Seahawks, on the other hand, got good news on quarterback Sam Darnold's hip injury. The hip is intact. The injury appears to be muscular. Darnold, though, expected to miss week 2 against Arizona. Seahawks can handle a couple of games without Darnold, believes ESPN's Field Yates.
14: Obviously, it's a notable absence if they do not have Sam Darnold next week and the week after, but perhaps no team is as well equipped to handle a starting quarterback absence as Seattle, right? This team invested a first-round pick in Jadarian Price, a running back out of Notre Dame, and no team handed the football off to its running backs more often last year than Seattle. On top of that, as we

0: the opponent, the game that they're playing. We're measuring them against everybody else. Like, when do we ever really have conversation? Who's the better hitter, Aaron Judge or Shohei Ohtani? Like, when do we sit there and compare the two, right?
1: Yeah.
0: Even in the NBA to a certain extent. Like, how much do we sit there and go, well, Shai Gilgeous-Alexander is, you know, is only good compared to, you know, the other players in the league, right? Or Luka or Jokic or whatever. They all do different things, so we don't ever... Quarterbacks, though, they're always judged against what everybody else has done and is doing as the measure of how good they are. And that's just a weird measuring stick because it's constantly fluid. The metrics keep changing, right? You know what I'm saying? Like, the measuring stick keeps moving. The goalposts literally keep moving on what we're doing here. And you heard Albert Breer explain it. Well, because, you know, Joe Burrow had all these great... I mean, look at C.J. Stroud. It's a perfect example. What did he do in year one? The last 3 years have been nothing but a nosedive.
1: Mm-hmm.
0: And who are we comparing him to now? Because after Jaden Daniels and C.J. Stroud, after year one, top five quarterbacks in the league. Oh, my God, here they go. These guys, the ascension is here. The future is here. Well, pump the brakes.
1: Kyren Williams just had a five-yard touchdown run. Rams now lead 7-3 over the Niners. Early second quarter, Puka Nacua had a 41-yard catch and run that helped set up that. Meanwhile, it is another Miami touchdown. So they now lead 41-0. We're waiting for the PAT.
0: Oh, yeah,
1: likely to be 42. I don't believe we're at halftime yet. Oh, for Florida A&M.
0: Call up the dogs. Call up the dogs.
1: We'll have to wait and see if that's...
2: 6:27 to go first half.
0: My God.
1: Oh, jeez. I was not expecting that large of a number left. I was thinking like maybe 2 minutes
0: left.
1: Listen,
0: if you had the huevos to lay 59.5, good for you, because you're going to cover.
1: Coming up next, we move on another team in the Amber and Ian Ultimate Super Bowl Bracket. If you're unfamiliar, we'll explain that next, plus get into tonight's matchup. 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

0: I know they have a lot of interest in Jack Strand in the long term, who is the fourth quarterback, the guy at a Minnesota State D2, because
1: he pressed
0: a lot.
1: I understand the fear of letting him go and having somebody else scoop him up. I understand that fear, which is why he seems to be safe, even though he's last on the depth chart right now.
0: Right.
1: Because if Michael Penix isn't the quarterback of the future, maybe he ends up being that quarterback.
0: He's a developmental project, and that's the reason why you keep him, right? You keep him there because, you know, in 2 or 3 years, not necessarily that he'd be your starter, but at least he would be morph into a backup that, you know, keeps you, sustainable for a long period of time. Look, I mean, we're less than 72 hours away from kickoff for the Falcons, and they still have no idea who's starting week one. I mean, I don't know. I can't recall ever seeing anything like this.
1: I mean, it's got to be Cooper Rush, right?
0: I mean, if two is healthy enough, if the next 24, 48 hours, it calms down and it feels like it can go, or they can put an injection in it and say, hey, how do you feel? I'm good enough to go. I would anticipate the fact that it's going to be Tua. Like, I mean, that's just what it feels like more than anything. So, you know, I would continue to believe here that Stefanski wants Tua to start. Why? Because he gives him the best chance to win at this point. And we go back to that. As much as it's fun to have, oh, why don't you do this? Why don't you do that? Every NFL coach is tied to winning. That's how they keep their job. So you have to put the guy in there who gives you the best chance. It's why Todd Monken started Deshaun Watson in Cleveland. Because he gives them the best chance to win. Whether you like that or not, doesn't matter. But he didn't choose Deshaun Watson for any other reason than he believes he gives them the best chance to win a football game. And all they care about is the football game in front of them this week. That's it. They're not thinking about week two, not thinking about week four, anything like that. Not thinking about any of those things. All they are trying to do is win the game this week. They're worried about next week. So this is where we are.
1: 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Matthew Stafford almost threw his second interception of the first half. Rams going to punt it away. Niners might have an opportunity to continue to add to their lead with 2:54 left in the second quarter. Niners lead the Rams 10-7 as the Rams are punting the football away. But we are on the eve of the 25th anniversary of 9/11. And our guys, you know, wants to have a conversation with the NFL. We do that next. It's Amber and Ian on ESPN Radio and the ESPN app.
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13: NFL season. At the half, San Francisco in front 10-7. The Niners struck first with an Eddie Pinheiro field goal before LA answered a Kyren Williams 5-yard score. DeMarcus Robinson's 39-yard touchdown from Brock Purdy is the difference. Again, 10-7 at the half from Melbourne, Australia. Meanwhile, fallout from last night's season opener in Seattle. Seahawks starting quarterback Sam Darnold spent the night in the hospital with a right hip injury, and while he's expected to miss next week's game against the Cardinals, his head coach Mike McDonald called the diagnosis, quote, really, really good news. Not great news for the Patriots' A.J. Brown, who has a high ankle sprain and is expected to miss at least the next 4 weeks. Meanwhile, Falcons quarterback Tua Tagovailoa went down mid-practice today in Flowery Branch with an oblique injury. He's considered day-to-day ahead of Atlanta's opener Sunday in Pittsburgh. Thursday night football in the college ranks. Number 7, Miami hosting FAMU. 21-0 at the end of one. 49-0 at the half. Now 56-0. 12:36 to go in the third. The starters have been pulled. Heisman hopeful Darian Mensah 3 passing touchdowns. One of those went to Malachi Toney. Elsewhere, a meeting of SEC presidents and chancellors Thursday ended without any punishment imposed on LSU. At the FIBA Women's World Cup in Germany, the United States with a statement 108-56 win in the quarters. They'll face Spain Saturday at 2 p.m. in the semis. To the majors, 5 games on the docket, 3 already in the books. The Mariners beat the Rangers 4-3. Astros take the rubber match 2-1 in Philly. A biggie in the 18th.

0: the locker room in the first half with what appeared to be a foot or ankle injury has now been ruled out. Additionally, their number two tight end, Jake Tonjes for the 49ers, is questionable to return with a knee injury. Debo Samuel just began the second half with a kickoff return. Let's turn back the clock, Q, with a little Debo special teams action in 2026.
1: Yeah, I'm interested to see what he's going to look like for this 49ers team this year, because look, he couldn't wait to hightail it out of town and get to Washington, and Washington couldn't wait for him to hightail it out of town and go back to San Francisco, right? I mean, so I want to see if he's able to get some of that old juice, that old magic back that he had, and used to be able to bring some identity and some toughness to this 49ers team. We will see what happens with that moving forward, but they are into the third quarter, and the 49ers have the ball, as Mia mentioned. It's game night here on ESPN Radio on the all-new ESPN app. And the ATL, who the hell's going to be the starting quarterback? That's next on game night on ESPN Radio on the all-new ESPN app.
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0: major way. Now he got a pass interference penalty, so that bailed him out. But it wasn't. He just wasn't sharp. Drake May wasn't sharp, and there's a reason why they brought A.J. Brown in, and now he's expected to be sidelined at least 4 weeks with a high ankle sprain, according to NFL Network's Ian Rappaport. So you look at that and think, man, the reason you brought him in, and now he's out, and he's going to be out for at least a couple weeks. So that's just... You know, that's it's a setback for a quarterback who's just suffered a setback. But the good thing is, it's the first week of the season. There's a long way to go still.
1: Long way to go. But if you're the Patriots, you don't want to dig yourself in an early hole. No. You've got the Steelers at home next week. Then you go to the Jaguars, to the Bills. That's two back-to-back difficult road matchups against playoff teams. Home against the Raiders, home against the Jets, so you give yourself a little bit of breathing room. But again, you don't want to put yourself behind the eight ball if you're New England, because look at this middle part of their schedule. In consecutive weeks, home against the Packers, home against the Lions, at the Chargers, home against the Bills, home against the Vikings, at the Chiefs. Yeah, that's a gauntlet. You want to give yourselves a little bit of a cushion prior to that midway point of the season.
0: Look, the Patriots lost the first game of the season last year.
1: True.
0: They lost it to the Raiders, right?
1: Yes.
0: That juggernaut that's going to be, you know, playing them again this year. They lost to the Raiders, and then the Raiders only won two more games the rest of the way, and the Patriots only lost two more games the rest of the way. So, you know, I'm not going to over-exaggerate the severity of the loss, but I will say A.J. Brown is going to be missed by Drake May, who's trying to find himself and get himself reared up into mid-season form. Clearly, he was still in the preseason from what we saw with the 3 fourth-quarter interceptions last night on Wednesday Night Football. She's Mia O'Brien. I'm Q Myers. It's Game Night here on ESPN Radio. Coming up next, number 15 in KC says he's good to go. It's Game Night on ESPN Radio on the all-new ESPN app.
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6: Brian, the Niners have extended their lead to 20 with 9:43 to go in the ball game in the NFL Melbourne game over the Los Angeles Rams, thanks to a Fred Warner forced turnover and another field goal courtesy of Eddie Pinheiro. Again, that's 27-7 Niners, with 9:43 to go in the game. Meanwhile, fallout from last night's season opener in Seattle continues. Sam Darnold has a right muscle hip injury. And while he's expected to miss next week's game against the Cardinals, his head coach Mike McDonald called the diagnosis, quote, really, really good news. Not great news for Patriots A.J. Brown, who has a high ankle sprain and is expected to miss at least the next 4 weeks. Meanwhile, Falcons quarterback Tua Tagovailoa went down mid-practice today with an oblique injury. He's considered day-to-day ahead of Atlanta's opener against the Steelers. Thursday night college football, number 7 Miami hosting FAMU. This one still has 2:04 to go. It is 77-7, the seventh-ranked Miami Hurricanes firmly in control. Elsewhere, a meeting of SEC presidents and chancellors Thursday ended without any punishment imposed on LSU. At the FIBA Women's World Cup in Germany, the United States with a statement 108-56 win in the quarters over Hungary. Nafisa Collier led all scorers with 19 points. Caitlin Clark, one assist away from a double-double. They'll face Spain Saturday at 2 p.m. in the semis. To the majors, 5 games on the docket. All 5 have already gone final. The Yankees beat the Rockies behind Anthony Volpe's grand slam late, their second grand slam in as many days. Pirates blanked the White Sox 2-0. A biggie in the ATL as the Braves beat the Rays 3-1 to avoid a sweep. Astros take the rubber match 2-1 in Philadelphia, and the Mariners beat the Rangers 4-3. For more scores and analysis, check out ESPN.com and the all-new ESPN app. The very latest from around the NFL is coming your way on game night here with Q Myers and yours truly on ESPN Radio.
7: Coming up on the Friday edition of Unsportsmanlike, like with Evan Carr, Michelle Smallman, and me, Chris Canty. I'll tell you why it's going to be a long Sunday night for my Giants against the Cowboys. It's Unsportsmanlike.

0: That. I agree with that, but I know Giants fans and Malik Nabers himself would like to be back onto the field sooner rather than later. It sounds like there's a chance that he could be out there, but we're not 100% sure. And don't ask John Harbaugh, because he ain't going to tell you. He is letting me know, and I ain't telling you that. I'm not telling you what we're playing. I'm not telling you our coverages. I'm not giving a competitive advantage to nobody. And they play the Cowboys coming up Sunday Night Football. The Cowboys in that new-look defense, we'll find out a lot on Sunday night. She's Mia O'Brien. I'm Q Myers. 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
16: Mensah has Marty Brown to his right shoulder. Here's the snap he's going to throw. Here comes a late blitz. Mensah throws for the end zone. Tony's got it for a touchdown. Mensah to Malachi Tony, a 19-yard strike. And it's 27-0 Miami.
0: This game got stupid all game long. Miami over Florida A&M, 77-7. 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She's Mia O'Brien. I'm Q Myers. And, man, 77-7, Miami

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1: Yeah, well, we also had NFL players trying to go back to college, so there's that. She's Mia O'Brien. I'm Q Myers. It's Game Night here on ESPN Radio. We'll hear from the Rams side of things coming up. What happened? How much did the travel have to do with what went wrong as they lose 27-7 to the 49ers? 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
7: I'm Mia O'Brien. It is a final from Melbourne, Australia. The San Francisco 49ers 27, the Los Angeles Rams 7, led by Brock Purdy's 3 passing touchdowns. The Niners get it done, a 20-point victory over Matt Stafford and the Rams. The reigning MVP, 15 of 25 for a 155, 0 touchdowns, 1 interception. We'll have more from this game coming up here on Game Night on ESPN Radio. Meanwhile, continued fallout from last night's season opener in Seattle. Seahawks quarterback Sam Darnold spent the night in the hospital with a right hip injury, and while he's expected to miss next week's game against the Cardinals, his head coach Mike McDonald called the diagnosis, quote, really, really good news. Not so great news for Patriots wide receiver A.J. Brown, who has a high ankle sprain and is expected to miss at least the next 4 weeks. Ditto to Falcons QB Tua Tagovailoa. He went down mid-practice today with an oblique injury and is considered day-to-day ahead of Atlanta's season opener in Pittsburgh. Thursday night college football, number 7 Miami making a statement. 77-7 is the final. A single game program record for points for the Canes. Darian Mensah with 3 passing touchdowns, one of them to Malachi Toney. Elsewhere, a meeting of SEC presidents and chancellors Thursday ended without any punishment imposed on LSU. At the FIBA Women's World Cup in Germany, the United States with a statement 108-56 win in the quarterfinals over Hungary. They'll face Spain Saturday at 2 p.m. in the semifinals. To the majors, 5 games on the docket. All 5 have gone final. Anthony Volpe's Grand Slam powers the Yankees 10-3 past the Colorado Rockies. The Pirates blank the White Sox 2-0. A biggie in the ATL as the Braves beat the Rays 3-1 to avoid a sweep. Astros take the rubber match 2-1 in Philly. Mariners beat the Rangers 4-3. For more scores and analysis, check out ESPN.com and the ESPN app. Hear from Niners coach Kyle Shanahan next here on Game Night with Q Myers and yours truly on ESPN Radio.
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0: Second down here for Purdy. He is in the shotgun. He takes the snap. He's got a good pocket. Now he's going to escape it out to the right. Throw on the run. End zone! Debo brought it down! He throws the ball way into the stands with another touchdown! 49ers!
1: Brock Purdy, 25 for 34, 205 yards, three touchdowns on the day, only one interception as the 49ers win 27-7. Versus the Rams. That highlight coming in courtesy of KNBR. It's game night here on ESPN Radio. The all-new ESPN app, SiriusXM Channel 80, and TuneIn were presented by Progressive Insurance alongside Mia O'Brien. I'm Q Myers, and the 49ers were able to do what they wanted to do when they wanted to do it. Run the ball, throw the ball. The offensive line protected well, and the defense played really well. Created a couple turnovers, interception off Stafford, also forced a fumble and recovered that. And we heard Kyle Shanahan talk about that 99-yard drive that they had after the Rams went for it on fourth and one and couldn't punch it in. Said he felt like that was the momentum shift. To me, that was the backbreaker.
2: Yes, and I think that ultimately this game came down to a Niners team that took what was presented to them. And what was presented to them was a less than, or rather greatly less than, MVP version of the Rams as a whole, and Matt Stafford under center. He had just one third down conversion in this entire game.

0: think they mixed it up well, but they weren't doing anything specifically different. No, we just didn't play our brand of ball.
1: What was Sean's message to you guys after the game?
0: Resilience. You know, we knew we were going to face some adversity, you know, during the season, and, you know, come to find out it's game one. So, and then we got to find out if we're as resilient as we say it, and much we've shown throughout the preseason, and, you know, just take it one game at a time.
2: Oh, boy, Q.
3: Yeah, that was
2: big. Not his best. Not his best effort, not the best he's felt, not feeling 100%. Myles Garrett giving us a ton of content heading into the weekend and into the rest of week one. I will note this from our friend Aaron Goldhammer of ESPN Radio and ESPN Cleveland. Myles will be fine, but all the hysteria around calling him the best overall player in the NFL, go, blah, blah, blah. That was out of control. He will miss Jim Schwartz, the former Browns defensive coordinator, as much as the Browns do.
3: Well, I'll tell you this. Him saying that that's the worst version of himself, he was dealing with knee swelling in camp and preseason, and I'm sure that 16-hour flight didn't help, but that's a very interesting note from Myles Garrett that he was not feeling like himself, and obviously his play on the field showed it and proved. She's Mia O'Brien. I'm Q Myers. It's game night here on ESPN Radio. Coming up next, we will, well, continue to break down what the 49ers did well and what the Rams did not. Next on game night on ESPN Radio on the all-new ESPN app.
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3: Hey, it's Evan Cullen. 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
1: 1-2, comebacker, base hit, and kicked off a second base, goes into center field. It's a 2-RBI single. Ha-Sung Kim coming through. He's fired up, and so are the fans. It's 3-0 Braves. A gigantic lift for a team that had been in a famine at the plate. And their first multiple run inning since Sunday.
2: Well, there's your unlikely hero. Ha-Sung Kim's batting average now up to a monstrous 126, sat on 680, the fan. And the Braves beat the Rays 3-1, deny them a chance to be the first team to clinch a playoff spot. And by the way, they helped the Yankees move within three games of the AL East. The Braves then maintaining that lead in the NL East over the Phillies with some help from the Houston Astros. 2-1 win over the Phils. The Phillies fall four games back on the Braves. We all keeping up right now. Great. Rangers chasing Houston in the AL West. Jacob DeGrom retired his first 15 batters and struck out 12 for his highest total since 2022. But when the Rangers went

0: Yeah, I mean, it means the world. Best fans in the world for sure. So pretty crazy.
1: Hey, when you stepped on the field tonight, what a return to the lineup. Was it just another game for you, or was there some added emotion?
0: No, I mean, these are big games for us. I was right into the mix, and I just wanted to try to contribute.
1: Right into the mix, indeed. Your third hit of the evening, a grand slam in that seventh inning. Can you describe rounding the bases and going back to that dugout, being greeted by your teammates as they're celebrating you?
0: Yeah, I mean, just amazing feeling. Had a good approach and just try to take advantage, but and that's what it's all about. So why you do it?
1: What'd you think of the curtain call?
0: I don't know.
1: Hey, we spoke before the game about how hard you had worked down in the minors to try to get yourself in a position to get back up here. Five RBIs, a new career high. Just how validating is a night like this for you?
0: No, I don't know if it's validating, but it took a lot, and it's going to keep taking a lot. I think that's my mindset. Definitely no finish lines, and we got a lot of big games coming up, so just keep going.
1: I know those guys love you in that clubhouse. Just what is it like to be back and to be around it again and to be a part of it here?
0: Yeah, it's amazing. It's why you play. It's why you work so hard, and to be part of teams like this.
1: Anthony, congratulations.
0: Thank you.
2: Anthony Volpe on Yes Network. Yankees trying to catch the Tampa Bay Rays in the AL East. They got a little bit of help this evening. Braves beat the Rays 3-1. So now they only have that 3-game lead in the AL East. Still ahead, though, the spotlight is on Arthur Ashe Stadium in New York. Women's semifinal action from the U.S. Open. And an historic night for one top 10 team on the college football gridiron.
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1: 1-2, comebacker, base hit, and kicked off a second base, goes into center field. It's a 2-RBI single. Ha-Sung Kim coming through. He's fired up, and so are the fans. It's 3-0 Braves. A gigantic lift for a team that had been in a famine at the plate. And their first multiple run inning since Sunday.
2: Well, there's your unlikely hero. Ha-Sung Kim's batting average now up to a monstrous 126, that on 680, the fan. And the Braves beat the Rays 3-1, deny them a chance to be the first team to clinch a playoff spot. And, by the way, they helped the Yankees move within three games of the AL East. The Braves then maintaining that lead in the NL East over the Phillies with some help from the Houston Astros. 2-1 win over the Phillies. The Phillies fall four games back on the Braves. We all keeping up right now. Great. Rangers chasing Houston in the AL West. Jacob DeGrom retired his first 15 batters and struck out 12 for his highest total since 2022. But when the Rangers went to their bullpen, Julio Rodriguez saw his moment.
3: They've traded Jacobs. This one working out better for the Mariners. Here's the pitch. Swung on. Blasted. Left field. On its way. Sail away. Julio. Into the Rangers bullpen. A rocket of a blast for Julio. And the Mariners have taken the lead with one swing.
2: Go ahead. Three-run home run in a four-run seventh. Lifted the Seattle Mariners over the Texas Rangers 4-3. Now Texas dropping three games behind AL West leading Houston and two games back for the American League wild card.

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2: Coming up on SportsCenter All Night. The NFL heads to a land down under in an NFC West clash between the 49ers and Rams.
3: Purdy loads up. Purdy throws down the middle of the field. He's got DeMarcus Robinson, and he catches it in the end zone.
2: Women's semifinal action takes place at the U.S. Open.
4: I was so desperate to the win. I wanted it badly, and I was just trying to focus on myself. And then, guys, look at my box. I couldn't fail in front of all of those legends.
2: Can the Rays pull out the brooms in Atlanta?
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6: 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And once we get the reports, then we'll figure out what the treatment plan is.
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7: Good morning, and it is a good morning when it's week one in the National Football League. The NFL managing to play on both Thursday night and Friday night simultaneously. 49ers-Rams in Australia for the second game of the NFL season. I'll break it down for you. And speaking of breakdowns, well, the first game on the schedule, New England Patriots and Drake May, they were coughing up that Super Bowl rematch against the Seattle Seahawks, but there's so much more to talk about from that game. Injury updates for the Seahawks, Sam Darnold, and Patriots, A.J. Brown. Plus, the women's singles final is set at the U.S. Open and the semifinals for a show of pure dominance. But first things first, let's go to, well, if you're Kyle Shanahan, to the future, right? Otherwise known as Australia, the first regular season NFL game in Australia ever. This one taking place at the Melbourne Cricket Ground. They packed in over 100,000 fans, 100,021 to be exact. That is the seventh largest crowd in NFL history, and they got a show. It was a study in travel schedules, right? San Francisco was there for a whole week. Rams basically just got there, rolled out of bed, and headed to the stadium. But the Rams, the ones getting their nose out in front first.
8: With three tight ends and Puka Nacua, who motions from right to left. Kyren Williams is the back. They give it to him with a lead block. Kyren goes in! The first touchdown of a new season. And the first touchdown in Australia belongs to Kyren Williams and the Rams. A go-ahead score on the first snap of the second quarter. It's 6-3 LA.
7: But the case for the 49ers' immersive experience really prevailed from there.
3: Purdy straight drop from under center. Purdy loads up. Purdy throws down the middle of the field. He's got DeMarcus Robinson, and he catches it in the end zone. It's a touchdown, 49ers in Australia, and the Niners take the lead back.
7: Reigning AP NFL Defensive Player of the Year, Myles Garrett, he was making his debut for the Rams, but he might as well have not been there at all. He missed much of training camp with difficulty, recorded zero tackles. Meanwhile, the Niners just kept on rolling.
3: Purdy's under center. He takes. He wants Evans. He just puts it up. Give it to Mike. Mike's got it. He pulled it in for his first touchdown. 49ers, Mike Evans.
7: So if Garrett was nowhere to be found, Mike Evans very much making his presence felt in his 49ers debut. This one, he was winning the 50-50 ball. I mean, he's 6'5", so his presence is pretty much always there. And his advantage on a 50-50 ball, certainly he's going to get up and over. But the Niners are up 17-7 in the third after that, on their way to the 27-7 win. Brock Purdy, 25 for 34 for 205 yards passing, three touchdowns, one interception. San Francisco's defense really frustrated on the other side. NFL MVP Matthew Stafford, he went 15

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1: Hey, it's Evan Cohen. Coming on Friday, the 49ers get a huge week one win against the Rams in Australia, but Los Angeles' travel schedule, is that to blame? 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

0: different play caller to the personnel is different. And just the way that they attack and what they've been doing just throughout training camp and practice, making it hard on us, I don't think it's necessarily fair to compare them to last year's defense or, you know, for them to be battling that stigma. They have their own identity, and I'm excited for them to show it this Sunday.
1: Sunday night football, Giants, Cowboys.
2: This will be the third time Josh Allen has faced Houston since D'Amico Ryans became the head coach. 0-2 in those games.
3: Want to help our team win a football game? 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
4: Until the Bills play a clean game, yeah. I'm banking on this defense once again having their number.
1: Well, for the third time in three seasons, the Buffalo Bills will meet the Houston Texans in Texas. And history does not favor the Bills in these situations. They've dropped each of their last five regular season meetings with Houston in the Lone Star State. And when it comes to the Texans, they are leaning in on some of the other things that make Texas noteworthy. One being, well, being ready to launch.
5: You know, it started with the NASA build up, with NASA being in our backyard here in Houston. Just really wanted to tie the two together, right? Because Houston is about community. Houston is about us being together. So it was thought it was a really good way to correlate us preparing, right, for training camp, getting ready, just like Artemis II, they prepared, they got ready. It took them time, right, for that build up and for that moment. And now, you know, come Sunday, it's time for the takeoff. And that's the next part of the message, right? How are we taking off on Sunday?
1: I'm sorry for what's about to come next, but it just has to. Houston doesn't want any problems. Right. All right. We're all going to move on past from that. It's from space to time and space. We are all adjusting to the start of a new season, right? Just ask Bengals wide receiver Ja'Marr Chase.
6: Well, I'm finding out the games at 1 o'clock. I don't like that. To be honest, I do not like playing at 1 o'clock games. So that means I got to wake up a little earlier than usual.
7: Where did you find this out?
6: Today. I've heard too. Yeah.
7: So what's your wake-up call?
6: I don't have a wake-up call, but I'm about to make one now. Yeah.
8: Hold on. The game's been on the schedule for a long time.
6: That don't mean I'm looking at the schedule.
8: So you like, well, it's such
6: hard. At the end of the day, my job is to work, not the schedule. I'm not worried about the schedule. At the end of the day, they got to worry about us too. So I'm worried about when they get here.
1: Man, the 49ers and Rams played on Thursday and Friday at the same time somehow, and he's not sure about a 1 o'clock game, but we'll tell you right now, Bengals host the Tampa Bay Buccaneers at 1 o'clock on Sunday. 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So the Yankees beat the Rockies 10-2. They're trying to catch the Tampa Bay Rays in the AL East race, who were trying to catch the Atlanta Braves on Thursday.
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1: Week one of the NFL season will keep on rolling, but who's out before it even begins? 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
16: 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Both of them are injury prone. Tua could get cut in my mind at any time. I don't care that he was named the starting quarterback. I think he can get cut at any time. If he's a backup, you can't have Tua as the backup. I think they're a mess. And I think it is on the board that by the end of the season, neither Tua nor Michael Penix Jr. are the starters for this team.
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18: 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He's got DeMarcus Robinson.

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1: What an absolute treat of an evening at the U.S. Open, leading to what will be an exceptional women's singles final on Saturday. Semifinals at Arthur Ashe Stadium. 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
1: What an absolute treat of an evening at the U.S. Open, leading to what will be an exceptional women's singles final on Saturday. 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
11: Enough job. 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
15: 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Thursday night football last night. The 49ers down under trounced the Rams 27-7. We will get to that in a second, but just want to make sure we discuss that today is the 25th anniversary of the horror that took place on 9/11 all over our country, especially here in New York. And Jeremy Schapp is going to join us later in the show to discuss all of what he experienced, what the sports world and what the world in general experienced. What we experienced 25 years ago was an absolute horror. It never should have happened. It is horrific still to this day, 25 years later, and our thoughts and condolences to all

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2: It's intense backlash from the community of Gainsborough over a proposed drone factory. The original proposal called for a city-owned building behind City Hall to become a manufacturing hotspot for heavy-lift capable drones to the tune of 40 jobs. While few were enticed on the jobs, some felt the factory wasn't meant for downtown Gainsborough, some thought it was a ploy, others were suspicious of Joss Abbottoy. Eventually, it was determined there were no contracts to build for the military, nor patents of any designs. The proposal died of a lack of motion, much to the applause of those at the meeting. Former Knox County Sheriff Tom Spengler has died after a battle with pancreatic cancer. He recently finished his second term as the county sheriff. He announced his diagnosis back in February 2024, but assured those he wasn't going anywhere. He was also a one-time pro fisher. He competed in 67 Major League fishing events with two top 10 finishes. Funeral arrangements have not been announced. I'm Lee Mowen, Tennessee Radio Network News.
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0: My turn now?
1: It is your turn, Evan.
2: Hold on. Who do you think is going to win the game? I know you're taking...
0: Tampa.
2: You think Tampa's going to win outright?
0: Yeah.
2: Okay. All right.
0: But it doesn't
1: matter. Are you picking Cincy outright?
2: Well, yeah. If I'm laying the three and a half.
1: No, but I mean, I know, though, that we're saying it's a candy can't lose. I mean, generally, do you think that they're going to win the game?
2: Yes.
1: Okay.
0: All right. Canny or Canty brought to us by Granger.
1: I knew it.
0: Jalen Hurts and the Eagles roll against the Commanders. Philly favored by 6. I'm not going to do that. Can you see this in the NFC title game? Because I know the answer. No one could see this matchup in the NFC title game this year.
2: We just saw it in the NFC title game 2 years ago.
0: This year was the key point of this.
2: That's crazy.
1: Life comes at you fast in the NFL.
2: Yeah, it does, man. I'm going to take the Eagles and I'm going to lay the 6 points.
0: Me too.
2: I think they are under a lot of pressure to prove themselves right with addition by subtraction by moving on from A.J. Brown. They bought in a whole host of wide receivers through free agency, trade, and the draft. They've got a new offensive coordinator. They've got a new offensive line coach. They're going to be breaking in new schemes in the passing game, in the running game. I think that because there's a lot of unknown in terms of knowing how this personnel group will operate under this new scheme, that gives them an advantage against the Washington Commanders. Give me the Eagles. I'll lay the 6 points.
1: Let's pivot to college football.
0: You didn't pick.
2: Oh, you got to pick.
1: I said Philly.
0: Oh, okay.
1: Thanks for listening, guys.
0: Well, we both said it.
2: Yeah, okay.
0: We all said Philly.
1: Last one, quickly. Can Virginia cover against Norfolk State? They're favored by 45.5.
2: Yeah, with Bo Prabula. Yeah, Prabula is awesome. He ran for over 100 yards, threw for damn near 200 yards in his debut. Like, they demolished NC State. Yeah, Virginia's going to be all right. I feel bad for Norfolk State. Enjoy the check, but take this L.
0: 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Maybe? Possibly? We'll discuss next.
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1: Hey, it's Matt Jones, and coming up Friday, I'm Matt Myron. 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

0: Boost for pediatric healthcare, philanthropist Tom Golisano is donating $40 million to the hospital, which will rename its heart program the Golisano Pediatric Heart Institute. Vanderbilt will also join a national network of 21 children's hospitals working together to improve treatment for kids with complex heart conditions. Shelby County deputies say Memphis Light, Gas, and Water investigator fired a shot and killed a dog that charged at him Thursday. The sheriff's office is investigating, as is MLGW. Former NFL running back Chris Johnson has released a letter he wrote to his children after being diagnosed with ALS. The letter was posted by the Players Tribune Thursday. In his letter, Johnson wrote he has lost his ability to speak. I'm Scott Kimbler.
1: Number one for news from across the state. 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
2: Hey, Mom. I appreciate you stopping by, but I've got to get going soon.
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0: Knox County covering its Flock cameras after the company missed the deadline to remove them. Flock says it cannot take the cameras down until October 7th, nearly 3 weeks after the September 16th deadline. In the meantime, county crews are installing privacy shields. New leadership from commission in Hamilton County after multiple tied votes.
5: Hamilton County Commissioners reached a 50-50 split for new board leadership during a special meeting after a previous tied vote. Republican Commissioner Ken Smith was sworn in as chairman, with Democrat Steve Highlander as chairman pro tempore. Commissioner Jeff Eversole declined a nomination due to health concerns. Ultimately, Smith and Highlander secured their positions with unanimous votes from their respective parties. I'm Thomas Cage.
0: Nominations for the CMA Awards out now. Ella Langley leads the field with 9 nominations, tying Miranda Lambert and Lainey Wilson for the most in 1 year by a female artist. I'm Scott Kimbler, Tennessee Radio Network News.
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10: lives on that horrifically tragic day is the number one thing that we should be thinking about, and those that we should be thanking.

0: was at a holiday party, a Hanukkah party at the White House that he held. And I, you know, just like millions of Americans, you know, that was a moment that, you know, when President Bush delivered that pitch, that first pitch ceremonially, it felt like a lot more than just a ceremony, right? And it's one of those powerful moments that we talk about when we talk about sports in the aftermath of 9/11. And again, you know, it's different now, 25 years later, even a few years after 9/11, you know, in so many ways, life did return to normal for most people. And in other ways, it didn't. But at the time, you know, if we didn't know if anything was going to be normal again, the same again, our relationship to sports, to everything else, right, in the world. And, you know, again, I think for a lot of people, you know, especially people who, you know, were of a certain age at that time, you kind of divide time into before 9/11 and after 9/11. But I remember distinctly, you know, after, I don't know if it was 2 weeks later, 3 weeks later, but being at, I think it was Shea Stadium, sitting in the dugout there, and I was sitting there talking to Keith Olbermann. And I had known Keith when he worked at ESPN. He was no longer at ESPN at that point. And Keith was saying, we're not going to be able to have big sports events. There's going to be too many security concerns. There are going to be more attacks and more attacks and more attacks. You know, people didn't think that was going to be isolated. And that I just remember that fear and that assumption on the part of many people that, you know, lives the way that we had lived them before 9/11 would never be the same again.
1: Jeremy Schapp, host of E60, the sports reporter, is on ESPN. It is always a pleasure talking to you. Obviously, these are somber circumstances we are reliving, but as you said, somehow, some way, we are fighting back 25 years later and trying to thrive and never let something like this happen again, and always honor those that were lost and protected us during that time. And of course, celebrate sports that helped us, whether it's the George Bush, President Bush first pitch, or Mike Piazza home run against the Braves, whatever it may be, that got us back to whatever our new normalcy became. Jeremy, always a pleasure. Yes. Thank you for talking to us this morning.
0: Thank you, guys.
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0: this in the post-game press conference after?
1: No, no. I mean, this was the worst version of myself that I've put out there. Now I've got to be better. I got to find a way to recover and get back to the player I know I can be, and I've shown that I've been before.
0: Hearing him talk about the knee, that was one of the things they were a little ambiguous about in camp, but that it kept Myles Garrett off the field. That's a concern because this is week one, and you know this. They're in a lot of time and rest from here on out for Myles Garrett. The second part of this is the Rams wide receiver situation. Like, maybe it should have been a little bit more of a, maybe not siren, but red light starting to go off with the Tutu Atwell trade in the preseason, because you looked outside of Puka Nacua, who they were wondering was he going to get suspended before the season, and Davante Adams, there wasn't a ton of production out there. The 13 personnel stuff with the multiple tight ends sort of feels like a necessity right now, given the lack of depth of talent in the receiver room. And so if you have that as a concern that makes the offense a little more one-dimensional, maybe that's where some doubts could start to creep in for the Rams if that's a trend.
2: So, and we'll also see about the travel plans, what happens next week, right?
0: Yes.
2: The Rams traveled the day before, so they would be back on their time zone right away. And they actually have an extra day. They host the Giants on Monday Night Football, so they get an extra day. It will be interesting with the 49ers, who are out there for a week, of how quickly they can acclimate. Now, they do host Miami, which so that you would think would be a win, but let's see how they acclimate back, and they play host Miami on Sunday.
0: The trap game of the century, yeah, as the 49ers get it done. ESPN tracking credited Myles Garrett with just one pressure, so credit to Kyle Shanahan, the 49ers offense, and that team for getting the job done here. The opening drive is brought to you by Progressive. Round out your protection with life, phone, and pet health insurance. All right. Coming up next, as we mentioned off the top of the show, 25 years ago, our world changed forever. Bob Lee is going to join us next to take us back to what that day was like here on ESPN Radio.
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0: time when the country is basically divided, that how together they were. And unfortunately, it took an unbelievably tragic act and cowardly act by the terrorists to bring us together. But my memory will always be of just the people trying to run away. Obviously, you're trying to get away from it, right? The dust everywhere and the rubble everywhere, people trying to get away. But the first responders running toward it. That's a sight I'll never forget.
1: Yeah. I mean, as we get ready for this weekend, you know, if you're a college football fan, you're going to watch Boston College play the famed Red Bandana game in honor of Wells Crowther, who was a former player who was there in the terrorist attacks. You do think of the bravest among us. You know, I was a kid. It didn't process till years later, right, all of that. But I met so many friends of mine who had parents, loved ones who worked, you know, for the New York Fire Department, the police department. And you do hear tales of, you know, coworkers of theirs that weren't there anymore after that made the ultimate sacrifice. And to your point, ran towards the fire when others were running away, just trying to find safety. And you're overwhelmed by all of it, as we are today. And so, you know, we appreciate Bob coming by and helping us try and kind of encapsulate what this was, like he said, for a generation and for so many people who don't have firsthand experience of this, which, what a blessing. But also at the same time, you know, it is important to, I think, keep these people top of mind and that memory for something that now is part of the pages of history forever. So, you know, no easy transition. We're going to take a break and collect ourselves like everyone else. And when we come back, we'll try and do what Bob Lee did so effortlessly and bring this thing back to the sports that we have this weekend and the sports that, you know, can bring us some joy in the midst of terrible, terrible tragedy. It's the Golics here on ESPN Radio and the ESPN app.
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9: The proposed sale of Williamson Health cleared a major hurdle, but questions about patient safety still part of the conversation. And from Rebecca Hughes.
10: Williamson Health is one step closer to a possible sale. County commissioners approved a non-binding letter of intent with Ascension St. Thomas, rejecting efforts to delay the process. Fox 17 reports the vote starts a period of exclusive negotiations and due diligence for the roughly $700 million deal. Concerns about a recent medication error at Ascension Hospital fueled much of the debate. But supporters argued the review process is the best way to get answers before any final decision is made. I'm Rebecca Hughes.
9: A teenager indicted in the death of Memphis rapper Project Pat's son now awaits trial alongside another suspect. Nashville Lyft riders can now get matched with a driverless Waymo vehicle. I'm Scott Kimbler.
8: Number one for news from across the state. This is the Tennessee Radio Network.
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9: Federal

0: Immigration partnerships spreading across Tennessee.
1: The pressure is on as every county sheriff reportedly faces a looming mandate to join ICE. Immigration and Customs Enforcement records show 120 agreements statewide, up from 104 in July and just two at the end of 2024. The expansion now reaches patrols, jails, and warrant enforcement. A new law signed in May gives every county sheriff until January 1st, 2027 to enter a federal 287G agreement or risk losing state funding. I'm Liz Kennedy.
0: Tennessee losing some of its momentum in the electric vehicle industry as major projects are scaled back. A new report says the state lost more than 3,000 expected EV jobs over the past year. Knox County covering flock cameras after the company missed the deadline to remove them. I'm Scott Kimbler, Tennessee Radio Network News.
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10: Title clash with Aryna Sabalenka, as she the winner on the other side over Jessica Pegula. But gutty one, man. I mean, Coco Gauff got out to a lead at the beginning, and credit to Rybakina, just managed to battle back here and give us what should be a really entertaining week of tennis between that final setup on the women's side and the semis that we got coming up with the men tonight.
11: Yeah, Coco hadn't really broken Rybakina until it was 5-3. Coco was down in the third, 5-3, and she broke her, made it 5-4, and then had the serve to try and even it up at 5-5, but Rybakina won that and won the match. She has the best serve in the women's game, the best serve, without question. And it was interesting. I think when she reached she had to reach the semis, and she was going to be, no matter what, was going to become the number one ranked player in the world. Sabalenka is the number one player in the world, but no matter the outcome of this final, Rybakina is now going to be the number one player in the world. So you have the future number one player in the world playing the former number one player in the world, and they haven't played yet. So.

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0: showdown at College Station. Both Arizona State and 10th-ranked Texas A&M are coming off dominating Week 1 wins. 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

0: a lot of confidence in George Pickens, who, if you listen to Brian Schottenheimer talk, could be doing more around this offense than just lining up at X. They think he's versatile enough to start to handle more of the load, which is a scary, scary proposition for opposing
1: defenses. He's going to get moved a little more in this offense without question. And, oh, by the way, Pickens and CD were the only wide receiver duo in the league last year where they each had at least 75 catches. And, oh, by the way, CD Lamb only played 14 games, both over 1,000 yards. That's a tall, tall task for the Giants defense. But you have a new head coach in John Harbaugh who's used to winning, used to building a very tough team on both lines of scrimmage and up the spine on that defense. So it should be a hell of a matchup.
0: It should be. Hey, you need time to throw to them, and your best offensive lineman and Tyler Smith is out now for a few weeks after having a procedure. You've had issues and questions at tackle that led to you trading for a player before the season even got started. So lots to keep an eye on here as we head towards that. Tune in for baseball action too tomorrow as one of my dad's favorite teams, the Arizona Diamondbacks,
1: yes,
0: host the Rangers, presented by Progressive Insurance. 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Coming up next, our season-long NFL Pick'em series starts here. 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
5: Bevero Carell Jr. Children's Hospital at Vanderbilt getting a major boost for pediatric health care. Philanthropist Tom Golisano is donating $40 million to the hospital, which will rename its heart program the Golisano Pediatric Heart Institute. Vanderbilt will also join a national network of 21 children's hospitals working together to improve treatment for kids with complex heart conditions. Shelby County deputies say Memphis Light, Gas, and Water investigator fired a shot and killed a dog that charged at him Thursday. The sheriff's office is investigating, as is MLGW. Former NFL running back Chris Johnson has released the letter he wrote to his children after being diagnosed with ALS. The letter was posted by the Players' Tribune Thursday. In his letter, Johnson wrote he has lost his ability to speak. I'm Scott Kimbler.
4: Number one for news from across the state. 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
6: Hey, Nicole, I'm home.
7: Hey, honey, how was your day?
6: Not bad. They gave flu vaccines at work today. 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
7: Oh, that's awful. 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
6: Sounds good. Why take the risk of getting sick? 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
5: Knox County covering its Flock cameras after the company missed the deadline to remove them. Flock says it cannot take the cameras down until October 7th, nearly 3 weeks after the September 16th deadline. In the meantime, county crews are installing privacy shields.
9: New leadership from commission in Hamilton County after

0: multiple tied votes.
1: Hamilton County Commissioners reached a 50-50 split for new board leadership during a special meeting after a previous tied vote. Republican Commissioner Ken Smith was sworn in as chairman, with Democrat Steve Highlander as chairman pro tempore. Commissioner Jeff Eversole declined a nomination due to health concerns. Ultimately, Smith and Highlander secured their positions with unanimous votes from their respective parties. I'm Thomas Cage.
0: Nominations for the CMA Awards out now. Ella Langley leads the field with 9 nominations, tying Miranda Lambert and Lainey Wilson for the most in 1 year by a female artist. I'm Scott Kimbler, Tennessee Radio Network News.
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2: Bevero Carell Jr. Children's Hospital at Vanderbilt getting a major boost for pediatric health care. Philanthropist Tom Golisano is donating $40 million to the hospital, which will rename its heart program the Golisano Pediatric Heart Institute. Vanderbilt will also join a national network of 21 children's hospitals working together to improve treatment for kids with complex heart conditions. Shelby County deputies say Memphis Light, Gas, and Water investigator fired a shot and killed a dog that charged at him Thursday. The sheriff's office is investigating, as is MLGW. Former NFL running back Chris Johnson has released the letter he wrote to his children after being diagnosed with ALS. The letter was posted by the Players Tribune Thursday. In his letter, Johnson wrote he has lost his ability to speak. I'm Scott Kimbler.
1: Number one for news from across the state. 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
3: Hey, Nicole, I'm home.
4: Hey, honey, how was your day?
3: Not bad. 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
3: Sounds good. 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
2: Knox County covering its Flock cameras after the company missed the deadline to remove them. Flock says it cannot take the cameras down until October 7th, nearly 3 weeks after the September 16th deadline. In the meantime, county crews are installing privacy shields. New leadership from commission in Hamilton County after multiple tied votes.
6: Hamilton County commissioners reached a 50-50 split for new board leadership during a special meeting after a previous tied vote. Republican Commissioner Ken Smith was sworn in as chairman, with Democrat Steve Highlander as chairman pro tempore. Commissioner Jeff Eversole declined a nomination due to health concerns. Ultimately, Smith and Highlander secured their positions with unanimous votes from their respective parties. I'm Thomas Cage.
2: Nominations for the CMA Awards out now. Ella Langley leads the field with 9 nominations, tying Miranda Lambert and Lainey Wilson for the most in 1 year by a female artist. I'm Scott Kimbler, Tennessee Radio Network News.
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3: You know, so an absolute clunker, and all, you know, I knew what they would say after the, as I'm watching it, which is the only thing they can say. We're going to flush it. We'll learn from it. We'll flush it and move on. We're not this team, but take responsibility for not performing well in a big spot. This is Matthew Stafford afterwards.
4: We didn't play well enough, obviously. You know, never got into a rhythm. Only had probably 2 good drives, honest with you, the entire day. We didn't do the things that we are accustomed to doing. That's just communicating, operating, being on the same page. Too many times we were on different pages. That starts with me. You know, I'm the guy that's communicating all that stuff, so I got to make sure I do a better job, make sure we're all on the same page and we can rock and roll out there and go just, you know, go play the game. And felt like we were fighting ourselves a little bit today. And obviously not the way you want to start the season, you know, but a lot of football left and opportunities with the right kind of people and the, you know, right coaches and everybody to go out there and fix it and move forward.
3: Yep, the Rams had scored double digits in points 42 straight games. Matthew Stafford's now started 75 games for the Los Angeles Rams since being acquired by the Detroit Lions. That's the fewest number of points, 7, beating the previous record of 9 in week 4 against the Niners in their title defense season. That's that. Myles Garrett just absolutely shut down. I mean, shut down. He had as many tackles, sacks, and quarterback hits as Aaron Donald did.
5: And Rich, when you say shut down so people understand this, I'm printing out the box score for you, and I like to highlight things and make it easier for you to find. I'm looking for Myles Garrett. I can't find his name. He's nowhere in the box score. That's how shut down.
3: 3 pressures, 25 pass rushes for Myles Garrett, who said afterwards, essentially, he's not 100%.
6: Did you feel 100% coming in today?
7: No. I mean, this was the worst version of myself that I've put out there. Now I've got to be better. I got to find a way to recover and get back to the player I know I can be, and I've shown that I've been before.
6: But you had another lot of focus coming up against the Giants in the Southwest.
7: Getting healthy. That's the main thing. I mean, when I was out there, I was a little bit more focused on, you know, myself and trying to stay healthy than, you know, what they were doing, and that showed. I wasn't who I needed to be, you know, for my team.
3: It was just off from start to finish. Off from start to finish. Because, I mean, if he's hurt, why is he out there on some special teams plays? Which he was. He's hurt, but he certainly didn't look himself, and nor did, you know, it took a while on offense for Stafford to find Davante Adams, who was getting shut out. You know, Puka made his first Puka play of the year, which is catching a contested ball and then bouncing off of people's. Yeah. And

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10: 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Actor Paul Rudd. 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
14: Everybody, it is hour number two of the Rich Eisen Show on the air. 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

0: 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I've got a great, by the way, did you know on Mike Evans?
1: Oh, I loved it.
0: You want to just do this before then we'll go to break?
1: Sure.
0: Okay, here we go.
2: Mike Evans
0: has now, just in backing up what Steve just said, first ballot Hall of Fame type numbers, he's now got 109 career touchdown receptions. And of those, 81 have been caught in the end zone, with 46 of them coming on goal-to-go plays. Both of those marks are the most of any player this century.
1: Great stat.
0: Did you know?
2: Did not know.
1: That's awesome.
2: I know he's a bad man, but
1: he's a bad man.
0: He stays healthy.
1: Bad man.
0: The Niners now have that in their offense.
2: So I drafted him in my main league.
0: Okay. Let's take a break. That was so much fun with Steve Young. Back on the Rich Eisen Show in a flash.
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13: 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If somebody wants to pay them, let them get paid. It's a free country. It's called free enterprise. Paul, you're doing a great job. I'd like to talk to you more, but I have a meeting with my parole

0: That is a cauldron. That is a cauldron.
1: There's a lot of good week one.
0: Kyler's at home against Green Bay.
1: Yeah, so. A lot of good week one.
0: What else?
1: More likely to be the higher number. This is for you, TJ.
2: Okay.
1: Times that NBC shows the Odell catch or combined Neighbors Pickens touchdowns.
0: Oh, I'll go combine Neighbors Pickens touchdowns, because if Odell doesn't catch a ball, which is, who knows, possible, I don't know.
1: He'll show it in the pregame, right? That's one.
0: Well, I mean, we're talking pregame or in-game?
1: I don't know. I mean, you
0: got to talk in-game.
1: I got to
0: talk in-game. Pregame, where, listen, man, you did the
1: pregame.
0: You're on game day morning for a bit. I've been on it for a long time. Sometimes, you know, you got time to fill. I thought you could be, I think, how about this? Number of times they show Odell's catch and Neighbors and Pickens. So this total combined is less than the number of times we see Jerry Jones.
1: That's funny.
0: Lots to look forward to for Sunday Night Football. Yeah.
1: Jerry Jones, more Jerry Jones.
0: What else?
3: We need one more.
1: Oh, my God.
0: Okay. All right, we'll get one.
1: Last one, guys. Rams star most thinking about retirement.
0: Oh, stop it. Aaron Donald?
1: Aaron Donald or Matthew Stafford?
0: For a season ticket holder, how dare you? How dare you?
1: Matthew Stafford.
0: You were saying that, by the way, you said that in the text chain last night, in the Guillotine League text chain, that Donald's thinking of staying retired. That's absurd.
4: New phone, who it is.
1: Yeah. Guys, hey, well, that's
0: good. One. Good one. Nice, Aaron, nice button. You
2: Aaron,
0: call that a button.
2: With the Rams?
3: Okay. Not going to be there.
2: Not going to be here.
0: Very good. 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I promise we'll take your calls when we come back on the Rich Eisen Show. 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
9: Monroe Carell Jr. Children's Hospital at Vanderbilt getting a major boost for pediatric health care. Philanthropist Tom Golisano is donating $40 million to the hospital, which will rename its heart program the Golisano Pediatric Heart Institute. Vanderbilt will also join a national network of 21 children's hospitals working together to improve treatment for kids with complex heart conditions. Shelby County deputies say Memphis Light, Gas, and Water investigator fired a shot and killed a dog that charged at him Thursday. The sheriff's office is investigating, as is MLGW. Former NFL running back Chris Johnson has released a letter he wrote to his children after being diagnosed with ALS. The letter was posted by the Players' Tribune Thursday. In his letter, Johnson wrote he has lost his ability to speak. I'm Scott Kimbler.
8: Number one for news from across the state. 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
10: Peek-a-boo. 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Smile.
11: Smile, buddy.
10: Come on. Smile. Oh, honey, he's still not smiling.
11: Maybe he's not a smiler.
10: Yeah. Maybe he's just not a happy baby.
11: Maybe he's just being a boy. You know how boys are.
10: Or maybe he's teething. Oh, poor baby. I think his gums hurt.
11: Maybe he's just tired.
10: Or maybe his tummy hurts. He didn't eat that much.
11: Maybe he's not ticklish.
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1: Knox County covering its Flock cameras after the company missed the deadline to remove them. Flock says it cannot take the cameras down until October 7th, nearly 3 weeks after the September 16th deadline. In the meantime, county crews are installing privacy shields. New leadership from commission in Hamilton County after multiple tied votes.
2: Hamilton County commissioners reached a 50-50 split for new board leadership during a special meeting after a previous tied vote. Republican Commissioner Ken Smith was sworn in as chairman, with Democrat Steve Highlander as chairman pro tempore. Commissioner Jeff Eversole declined a nomination due to health concerns. Ultimately, Smith and Highlander secured their positions with unanimous votes from their respective parties. I'm Thomas Cage.
1: Nominations for the CMA Awards out now. Ella Langley leads the field with 9 nominations, tying Miranda Lambert and Lainey Wilson for the most in 1 year by a female artist. I'm Scott Kimbler, Tennessee Radio Network News.
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8: You know, don't like necessarily seeing it, but just the change of pace really did improve that run offense. And as long as we can keep McCaffrey healthy, just like the rest of our players, it's going to make a huge difference going down the stretch. But this Rams team, let's be honest, I think that they just showed up at the wrong time. I have to feel they looked a little tired, and I don't think that this is anything that is going to change what the Rams do this season. I think they're still going to be right there with us. But Purdy looked amazing in the pocket. This was a heck of a team win. Now we just got to move on to Miami, and hopefully when we come back, we're able to shake off that jet lag in 10 days and enjoy maybe a 2-0 start.
9: Terzo, thanks for the call. It's Terzo and I. All right.
8: Appreciate you guys.
10: Did it.
9: Let's just real quick about Christian McCaffrey. I know Cooper has him in.

0: 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And don't forget to register to win $1,000. 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
8: Earlier on the show, Pro Football Hall of Famer Steve Young. Coming up, actor Paul Rudd. 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
13: Man, we've got a fun third hour in store for you. Paul Rudd's going to join us every single NFL season and the opener week. Paul zooms into the show to help us name our fantasy team. Normally, we have a team in another league as a collective group.
14: Right.
13: The fantasy footballers kicked us out of theirs. Is that a fair way to put it? An unfair way to put
14: it? The funny thing is, we win a lot of these celebrity leagues, and then we get kicked out.
13: Well, I might have something to do with it, maybe.
14: I don't know.
15: You like to start a lot of stuff.
13: I don't start stuff. I stand up for what I believe.
15: Yeah, but come on, bro.
13: The waiver wire stuff, Fabiano was the commissioner for the
14: Allison Chains.
13: For the Allison Chains League.
14: Well, we thought we made the playoffs, but there was a weird tiebreaker.
13: Oh, that's right.
14: And we basically just complained.

0: concerned about us making up for lost content.
1: All right, I'll shut up.
0: Okay. That's not my... Is that the way you heard what I just said?
1: No. Not at all.
0: Good. That's an outrage right there. Take it down. It enrages me. Like, seriously, that's like waving a flag in front of a bull. I'm the bull.
1: El Satador.
2: It's the red
0: all right.
2: Cape.
0: Our next guest, I could see he's already zoomed in. He's just a delightful human.
1: Let's go.
0: And we'll get to it. And we've got a top five coming up. We'll do that at the end of the hour. Okay. 844-204-RICH is the number to dial. 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

0: Wednesday nights, right? Jack Strand.
1: Yeah.
0: You know,
1: I think it's, well, I think the full title is Jack Strand, Private Dick.
2: But we want you to play Jack Strand.
0: Yeah. Would you play Jack? Do you have a window? I know you've got, again,
1: I'll clear the decks.
0: You know, I know you got a lot on your plate, but we'll put you up for the role of Jack Strand, Private Dick.
1: Just tell me where to send my reel.
0: Paul Rudd, everybody. There he goes. Back onto his Friday.
3: No need to audition. That's a straight
0: that's
3: offer.
0: That's it. Oh, that's a straight offer, right?
3: Yeah. Straight
0: we're greenlit.
2: Yeah.
0: He has no idea we're greenlit.
2: We're good to go.
0: That just greenlit us.
2: Yeah. I got a one sheet. I'm working on it.
0: Shipnuck. Send that to Alan.
2: I am going to clip that off and send it to Alan.
0: Okay. And then, of course,
3: Jack Strand.
0: Rip-torn wormhole.
2: Hey, congratulations.
0: I'll be honest. I thought a papal fact.
2: I thought that would go further.
0: Didn't he once upon a time have a floral...
2: A floral moment.
0: A floral moment.
2: Yep.
0: Yeah.
2: And obviously the classic dench.
0: Flatbedding the turkey made it a long way.
2: Yeah. I got to use
0: it. Made
2: one.
0: It a long way.
2: I had seven.
0: But couldn't take down the title. So much fun.
2: This is my favorite segment.
1: It is every year.
3: This week on...
0: Jack Strand. See, you won't even say it.
3: Jack Strand, Private Dick.
0: Why? Because that's a private eye.
3: Yeah, I just said it.
2: Right.
3: Yeah.
2: You gotta
3: coming up next, Jack Strand.
0: I love Paul.
2: Like Iron Eagle doing the tease for Jack Strand.
0: That's right, Jack Strand. And an all-new Jack Strand, Private Dick.
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0: Comma.
2: Right.
0: Murder. She wrote. 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
7: The effort to rename Nashville International Airport for Dolly Parton is moving forward. The Metro Nashville Airport Authority voted unanimously this morning to begin the process after a wave of public support following Parton's death last month. Nearly 175,000 people signed a petition backing the idea. Airport leaders say Parton's kindness and welcoming spirit reflect the values of Nashville and Tennessee. The proposal also has support from Governor Bill Lee and Nashville Mayor Freddie O'Connell. Officials say the change still requires federal approval and a final airport name has not yet been decided. And three people were shot Wednesday night in North Memphis. Police say suspects wearing Halloween masks opened fire on a vehicle on Perez Avenue. One victim was found at the scene. Two others showed up at a fire station on Chelsea Avenue. All three are hospitalized in critical condition. I'm Scott Hooper.
6: Number one for news from across the state. 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
1: 25 years after the attacks of September 11th, communities across Tennessee are pausing to remember the victims, the survivors, and the heroes who responded. More now from Joe Lincoln.
2: From Memphis to Bristol, Tennesseans pause to remember a day that changed America. In downtown Nashville, firefighters, police officers, veterans, and city leaders gathered for a procession and memorial ceremony honoring those lost on September 11th, 2001. Similar events were held across the state. Moments of silence, memorial climbs, and wreath-laying ceremonies paid tribute to the victims and the first responders who rushed into danger. I'm Joe Lincoln.
1: And UT heads to a packed house Saturday night. More than 52,000 fans are expected at Georgia Tech for a sold-out showdown with the Vols. It's Georgia Tech's fourth straight sellout and Tennessee's first trip to Atlanta in 40 years. Kickoff is set for 7 p.m. on ESPN and most Vol Network stations. I'm Scott Hooper, Tennessee Radio Network News.
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0: Okay. Everybody's thinking.
1: If your Panthers win, we'll send you some Rich Eisen Show candlesticks. Isn't that what we need to do? Isn't that what please, you do for?
0: Please do.
1: Okay.
0: Yes, you would love it. Hey, one more thing too, real quick. I tried your Paramount Plus username password, and it's not working. I don't know if maybe we missed like an exclamation point or some kind of abbreviation. I don't know, but it's not working.
1: Okay.
0: I tried the None Your Business.
1: Okay.
0: It's not working.
1: Okay. Thank you. No, I appreciate it. It's Noah and Oregon right there.
2: I forgot all about that.
1: That was all over the map. What was that in reference
2: we
1: to?
2: Did I miss that once about like giving out our passwords.
1: Yeah. Did we do that once?
3: We were joking.
1: I don't remember that. All right, guys. All right. Tomorrow, noon Eastern, 9 o'clock our time.
4: Do you want us to text you? Like, what is the protocol for tomorrow?
1: I don't know. The protocol for tomorrow is I'm always available.
4: Just wait till you complain on the thread or what?
1: What? I don't complain on threads.
4: No, I don't. I mean, thread to us.
1: What am I? Like, what complaining to you about? Yes. What about? What am I complaining about?
4: I don't know. I mean,
3: time.
4: Talk about Cooper. You know, hyperventilating last week because Bryce Underwood.
1: No, I mean, I'll just take an extra second. That's all.
4: Try to win on the up and up this time.
1: Okay. Up and up. Sounds good. And then Sunday, NFL game day morning, I will be there. Hopefully you will as well. Right here on the ESPN app or NFL Network Linear. That'll be at 9 a.m. Eastern time. 6 o'clock out here. So it's all beginning.
4: Let's do it. So excited.
1: Coop's coming to work with me.
4: Nice.
1: At the crack of dawn,
4: he's too. Waking up at 4?
1: It's his choice. Wow.
2: I want to come on Sunday.
3: Locked in. For him.
1: Is that a threat?
2: More like a... Not the prediction.
1: Yeah, just let me know when you want
4: to. Down the street.
2: It's not a prediction. It's a spoiler, as Paul Heyman.
1: Whenever you want.
2: But yeah, I wouldn't mind one Sunday coming to kick it.
1: Man, of course. I mean, I can bring anybody I want now. I've got a Jiminy Cricket Award.
2: You're the man.
1: What are they going to do?
2: Do whatever you want.
1: No one's ever taken that away from me.
2: Put your feet on the couch.
1: Yeah. We're back to wrap it on Disney Plus in a moment.
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5: Nashville's airport could soon have a new name. Today, airport leaders took the first official step towards honoring Dolly Parton. John Shannon has more.
6: The vote was unanimous. Airport board members voted 6-0 to begin the process of renaming B&A for Dolly Parton. The effort gained momentum after Parton's death last month. Nearly 175,000 people signed a petition supporting the idea. Airport CEO Doug Krulin says Parton's kindness and welcoming spirit reflect the values Nashville wants visitors to see when they arrive. The proposal also has the backing from Bill Lee and Freddie O'Connell. A final name has not been chosen, and the change still requires federal approval. I'm John Shannon.
5: And in Memphis, hundreds gathered at the Fire Museum to mark the 25th anniversary of 9/11. The ceremony honored victims, firefighters, and first responders who answered the call. I'm Scott Hooper.
4: Number one for news from across the state. 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
5: A Georgia man now faces a criminal homicide charge in the death of his father in Sequatchie County. The TBI says 21-year-old Anthony Rumble of Dunlap is charged in the death of 46-year-old Michael Rumble. Investigators say the victim was found dead Tuesday on Green Forest Road. Anthony Rumble was arrested the next day in Marietta, Georgia. A Portland high school teacher and assistant football coach is facing a grooming charge. Authorities say 37-year-old Sean Eckert was arrested this week and is accused of grooming a minor while in a position of trust. School officials say Eckert, who worked as a physical science teacher and defensive coordinator, has been suspended without pay pending the investigation. His bond is set at $150,000. And the Nashville Predators are mourning the loss of former longtime coach Brent Peterson. Peterson helped launch the franchise in 1998 and spent years battling Parkinson's disease while raising awareness through his foundation. He was 68. I'm Scott Hooper, Tennessee Radio Network News.
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3: Michigan was favored and
4: yeah,
3: something happened. Let's get to that game, because Oklahoma just feels like the team to pay attention to the most tomorrow. What are you looking for?
4: Yeah, I mean, look, the game Michigan versus Western, there's a lot of talk about the clock, all that stuff. I think Michigan looked good defensively. I thought they looked pretty poor offensively, if I'm being completely honest with you. And it all starts with the quarterback. Bryce Underwood, for me, he just didn't look comfortable. He didn't get up. He didn't play well enough. They had three turnovers offensively. They're minus three in the turnover margin, which is a huge stat. And then you look at defensively, like Brent Venables has to be licking his chops, because Brent Venables is going to be blitzing left, right, all through the night. He's going to bring pressure on Bryce Underwood, because that offensive line for Michigan has showed they cannot handle it. And so when you break that matchup down, I don't know, outside of takeaways, I don't know how Michigan is going to score more than 10 points. Like, I really don't. If Oklahoma can handle the football, not take turn it over, and that's John Mateer, like, had three touchdown passes last week, had one three touchdown pass game the whole year of last year. That offense is humming. But Brent Venables defensively, like Bryce Underwood, if they turn, I don't know how this line is like 6.5 or
5: five and a half.
4: I don't know what Vegas knows that we don't know, but this game to me is sort of a mismatch. I know it's at the Big House and that's worth 3 or 4 points, but to me it's got to be Oklahoma all the way.
3: Let me get close to home with you here. And Matt, last year on this weekend we were in Columbia.
5: Yeah.
3: And I kind of laughed when we first started thinking about it, but I did have a couple of friends who kept telling me, and I've been to Kansas City to the Tiger Club, and I've never really experienced anything quite as weird as that KU border war.
5: We were talking about it in the office with Marty and McGee, and I said, for people that, and you know better than anyone, playing at Missouri, record-setting quarterback there, if you don't know it, it doesn't mean it's not good and it doesn't exist. Yeah. But people who know that rivalry and know how it is, a nasty, nasty. I can't wait to watch that tonight.
4: Here's the story, Paul, and you'll appreciate this. I went to the University of Missouri. Could have went anywhere. Went to the University of Missouri, though, and wanted to play for Gary Pinkel, Coach Yost, Dave Christensen, the offensive coordinator at the time. And I remember either our first or second team meeting. I told a story last night to the guys where we're in there, we're going over rules. You know, it's the first team meeting of training camp. I'm just like, yes, sir, I'm a freshman. The first thing or second thing out of Gary Pinkel's mouth, like totally out

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0: is feeling the joy of, we're kind of to the end of some of this chaos and madness, and we're remembering how fun it is to be in the gym just coaching our guys. We just finished a practice that was spirited. We have a special mix of guys that really fit the way we do things, and it's going to be a fun group. They're working hard to grow together, and it's going to be a special. This is going to be a special run for our guys.
1: Well, I feel good about that. And Coach, listen, I'm supposed to be a hardened media guy. But what you've said here today is really remarkable, and I haven't heard another coach express those views, nor have I seen one really with the enthusiasm that you have brought to this program. I hope these folks appreciate what they have in you.
0: They do, man. This is the greatest fan base right here.
1: I don't know about you, but I'm kind of sensing another national championship here at UK, aren't you? Coach, great. Thank you very
0: much.
1: What a pleasure. What a great. Mark Pope joining us here at the set. We have a lot left to do. We are just 1 hour in. The football coach, you guys have heard of him, Will Stein. He'll
0: yes,
1: be here.
0: Indeed. Let's give it up for Will. Give it up for Will, boys. Come on.
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0: I mean, I guess what I'm trying to say is how prepared are they for this type of heat?
1: They're prepared. It was really hot in Columbus. They have had a crazy summer. But while I was there, they had rain at practice. And we were outdoors. It would rain, and then it would kind of cool down a little bit. And then as soon as it stopped raining, it felt like you were in a steam room or in a sauna, like just dripping sweat, really hot. So I think the Buckeyes are going to be very well prepared. They've been really smart with their preparation all week. I've just been texting with them and their team nutritionist to talk about their hydration plan going into this game. So they'll be really smart about it. But, you know, they look good, and they have good depth. They have excellent depth at running back, wide receiver. Their offensive line has some excellent depth, as does their defensive front, like I mentioned. One other thing to consider in this game, Paul, is a lot of the top players on this Ohio State roster are from the state of Texas. So they have guys that are looking to step up. And you know how it is when you play against your home state school, you always want to make a good name for yourself and show some pride, make your friends and family proud. So I'm expecting some guys like Devin McEwen. He is a terrific wide receiver for them in the slot. You'll see their middle linebacker, who's the new starter for them. Peyton Pierce is from this area, as is their cornerback, Devin Sanchez. And it comes down to a game-winning field goal. Their kicker, Connor Hawkins, is from Texas. So look for these Buckeyes that have some ties to the state of Texas looking to make a name for themselves.
0: Holly, always a pleasure. We cherish these moments. We thank you for coming on.
1: I'll have an update for you next week on Ella and Drake. Homework is accomplished.
0: I cannot wait, because we were part of maybe one of the biggest musical stories of the year. Holly Rowe joining us from Austin. We're in Lexington, and we have a lot more to do.
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4: The effort to rename Nashville International Airport for Dolly Parton is moving forward. The Metro Nashville Airport Authority voted unanimously this morning to begin the process after a wave of public support following Parton's death last month. Nearly 175,000 people signed a petition backing the idea. Airport leaders say Parton's kindness and welcoming spirit reflect the values of Nashville and Tennessee. The proposal also has support from Governor Bill Lee and Nashville Mayor Freddie O'Connell. Officials say the change still requires federal approval, and final airport name has not yet been decided. And three people were shot Wednesday night in North Memphis. Police say suspects wearing Halloween masks opened fire on a vehicle on Perez Avenue. One victim was found at the scene. Two others showed up at a fire station on Chelsea Avenue. All three are hospitalized in critical condition. I'm Scott Hooper.
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5: 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I started smoking when I was 13. I always thought when the time came, I could quit. 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Right until I met up with the guys. But I learned something that night. 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

0: a.m. with Stephen Patterson and Night Train, Nova Short, Michael Daniel and Higher Ground, the McMeans Brothers, Geezer, the Jordan Skoda Band, Borderline, and headlining the Texoma Outlaws from White Right, Texas. 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

0: was found at the scene. Two others showed up at a fire station on Chelsea Avenue. All three are hospitalized in critical condition. I'm Scott Hooper.
1: Number one for news from across the state. 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
0: A Hollywood premiere is coming to Williamson County, and it's putting Tennessee in the national spotlight. More now from Brady Hopkins.
3: Brad Pitt's new survival thriller, Heart of the Beast, will make its global premiere next week at First Bank Amphitheater in Franklin.
4: This is Odin. He's a highly trained combat canine. He has seen war and ferocious hardships.
3: Reports say Pitt personally chose Middle Tennessee over Los Angeles and New York, wanting an outdoor venue in what he called Middle America. Industry observers say the event highlights Nashville's growing reputation as a film and entertainment destination. Pitt is also expected to make an appearance at Bristol Motor Speedway during race weekend before the movie opens nationwide on September 25th. I'm Brady Hopkins.
0: And Tennessee is marking the 25th anniversary of the September 11th attacks. Governor Bill Lee is asking Tennesseans to remember the lives lost, honor the heroes who responded, and observe a moment of silence for the families that were forever changed by that day. I'm Scott Hooper, Tennessee Radio Network News.
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0: are back. And first time we've had a chance to talk to Marion Crowder. I saw you last week on SEC Nation. What's up?
1: What's up? What's up with you? Are you tired yet?
0: No, we're just going to let you finish the show and continue it on. But we did this bit last week, so we're going to continue it. We're going to let you take some phone calls here to introduce you to our audience. That's the only way to do it. You ready?
1: Are they ready?

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0: full day of SEC football coverage, starting at 9 a.m. with SEC Nation and Marty and McGee. 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
3: Thank you, Doug. Just about every team is battling with an opponent within their own region this week. These are the games that really count when the playoffs are concerned. We'll start our games in East Tennessee at the 6A level, where Dobbins-Bennett entertains Oak Ridge. I'm going with Oak Ridge in that one. I think Science Hill wins at home against Bearden. Look for West Ridge to get a win at Hardin Valley. I think Gibbs, a hot team so far this year, should have no trouble with Morristown East. Maryville to win easily at home against Cleveland. And I think Bradley Central gets a home win against Farragut. Now in 5A, a Thursday night game finds Carnes entertaining Clinton. I'm going with Carnes in that one. Sevier County should have no trouble with Daniel Boone. I think Tennessee gets a nice win against Cock County. Look for Davy Crockett to get a win at Morristown West. William Blunt visits Powell. Powell is 3-0. Blunt is 0-3. You do the math. Campbell County visits Knoxville Central. Likewise here, Central is 3-0. Campbell is 0-3. Another easy pick. East Hamilton should have no trouble against Signal Mountain. I think McMinn County gets a win at home against Lenore City. Tyner Academy visits Ottawa. Tyner should win that one rather easily. I think Ray County wins at home against Soddy Daisy. And I'm picking Walker Valley to win at Chattanooga Central. Now in 4A, Seymour travels to Greenville. Greenville has outscored its opponents 133-34. Seymour has outscored its opponents 140-22. This one ought to be a dandy. I'm picking Greenville to win. Elizabethton should win at home against Volunteer. I like Cherokee to win at home against Granger. Eagleton should win. They entertain Sullivan East. I'm picking Howard to win at home against Sequoia. Heritage, a likely loser at Anderson County. Alcoa got a little bit of a scare last week. I think they win against Knoxville West tonight. Carter should win at home against South Doyle. I'm picking Cumberland Gap to win at home against Union County. Red Bank should get a win at East Ridge. And I think Loudoun tops Hickson. In 3A, look for Northview Academy to win at home. They entertain Pigeon Forge. I think Gatlinburg Pittman wins at Fulton. Ashe County, North Carolina should top Johnson County. Chucky Doak visits Unicoi County. The Black Knights are the only undefeated team in Region 1-3A. I think they stay that way after whipping the Blue Devils. Meigs County should win at home against McMinn Central. I'm picking Sweetwater to win at home. They play Polk County. Look for Scott to get a win at Austin East. South Pittsburgh should win at Brainerd. And on Saturday night, Milan from West Tennessee travels all the way to Chattanooga Prep. I'm picking Milan. In 2A, Happy Valley visits Hampton. Both are undefeated. This one ought to be a dog.

0: fight. I'll go with Happy Valley to stay that way. North Green should win at home against South Green. I'm picking Bledsoe County to win at home. They play Tellico Plains. Marion County in the Valley at Sequatchie. This one goes back years and years. I'm going with Marion County in this one. And I think Grundy County gets a win at Whitwell. Now in 1A, Cosby visits Unaka. I'm going with Cosby. Cloudland should win at home against Hancock County. Jellicoe off to a great start this year. I think they win at Sunbright. I'm picking Cofield to win at Oakdale. Sail Creek should get a win at home against Pickett County. Look for Rockwood to get a home win against Midway. Wartburg Central visits Oliver Springs. I've got to go with the home team here as well. Look for Greenback to get a win at home against Harriman. Rossman, North Carolina visits Copper Basin. Look for the visitors from Carolina to win that one. And Doug, I think Lookout Valley gets its second win of the season against Innovation Academy in Springfield.
1: 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Up next, the first of our two locker room chats. 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
1: 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The Guru takes us to Chattanooga for a visit with Mike Connor, head coach of the Seahawks of Silverdale Baptist Academy.
0: Coach, when I was going through scores this past Friday night, I had to make sure my computer wasn't playing a trick on me when I saw that you had beaten South Pittsburgh. But you tell me that's two in a row now. You beat them last year also. You've got to feel pretty good about being able to do that.
5: Yeah. You know, blind squirrel find a nut every now and then. And we've been able to find one, you know, the last 2 years in competition with those guys. Really proud and excited about just the direction of our program.
0: That's just one of those things. You can't write it. You can't take a picture of it. But it certainly makes you better prepared for the next week, whoever you're going to be playing, because of the confidence factor, don't you think?
5: Yeah, absolutely. I mean, you're always trying to get those wins that no one expects you to get and prepare your guys for it and get them to believe that they can compete with, these type teams. And to be able to get them over the hump a little bit is huge as we go into region play over the next 7-8 weeks.
0: Having defeated South Pittsburgh at their place last year, did you do that with a senior-dominated team or some kids that have come back this year that know that they can do it again?
5: Yeah. We had a few seniors on that squad, but most of the guys that are playing are the guys that are seniors this year. So we're fortunate or unfortunate. Most of our guys that are playing for us have been playing for the last 4 years. So they're really experienced, particularly in the back end, both sides of the ball. And then we got a couple of linemen that are movers and shakers too.
0: Have you had to use the transfer rule a good bit as you prepared for this season?
5: We had 3 young men transfer in. So I wouldn't say a good bit. We don't really, you know, we let our play attract the type kid that's going to be at Silverdale. So we're not actively recruiting or anything like that. I don't think, I don't know who is.

0: So we got three guys that wanted to come over here. Most of them we had competed with, and they really liked what they saw in terms of when they played us, and then wanted to come over and be a part of our program. And they have been major contributors.
1: Sometimes I have a hard time trying to figure out which coach I'm going to interview each week, but it was pretty easy when I saw that score. Congratulations on that, and y'all just keep doing the same thing, and maybe I'll see you in Chattanooga in December, okay?
0: love to see you there, man. Love to see you there, Murphy. Thank you so much for all that you do.
2: 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Up next for the Seahawks, they'll be hosting Grace Christian Academy of Knoxville. 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
1: Thanks, Doug. We'll now take a look at Mid-State action this week. Blackman entertains Nolensville. Blackman got spanked last week by Riverdale. I'm expecting the Blaze to get back in the victory department this week. Oakland should have no trouble at Pearl Cone. Ought to be a pretty good game, however. Riverdale entertains Laverne. I'm picking Riverdale in that one. Rockvale still undefeated. They travel to Stewart's Creek and should get a win there. I'm looking for Smyrna to win at home against Siegel. Gallatin plays host to Cookeville. Gallatin's playing really well right now, and I look for them to pick up another win this week. Green Hill should win at home against Centennial. I'm picking Lebanon to win at Mount Juliet. Franklin County should win at Warren County. I'm picking James Lawson to win at Wilson Central. Antioch should have no trouble winning at home against McGavock. Cane Ridge should get another win. They travel to Hunter's Lane. I like Clarksville to win at home against Nashville Overton. West Creek probably going to lose at Kenwood. Kirkwood is the only team in Region 7 5A without a loss. I think they stay that way this week. Page should win at Brentwood. I'm picking Franklin to win at home against Coffee County. Look for Ravenwood to get a home win against Summit. And Shovelville should win at Independence. Now in 5A, one Thursday night game, East Nashville entertaining Beach. That ought to be a pretty good game, I think. And I'm picking East Nashville to win. Columbia Central should win at Marshall County. I like Lawrence County to get a home win against Spring Hill. White County travels to Tullahoma. Look for the Spartans of Sparta to win that game. Fairview should win at Glencliff. Hillsboro likewise should win on the road at Maplewood. I'm picking Hendersonville to win at home against Rossview. Montgomery Central should win at Clarksville Northwest. Dixon County should win at home. They're playing Henry County. Look for East Robertson to win at Portland. And Springfield should win at Station Camp. In 4A, Livingston Academy, still undefeated, travels to Jamestown. I look for them to beat up on York a little bit. Kingston should win at Cumberland County. I like Macon County to win at Trousdale County.

0: Upperman should win at home against Stone Memorial. I'm picking Moore County to get a home win against Battle Creek. Giles County should have no trouble with Watertown at home. Stratford should win at Creekwood. I think White's Creek tops Greenbrier. Gordonsville travels to Liberty Creek. Both teams are 3-0. This one should be a good one to watch. I'm going with Gordonsville in that one. And I think White House Heritage gets a home win against White House. In 3A, Cascade should win on the road at Eagle. I think Cannon County gets another win on the road at Community. Harpeth should win at Cheatham County. Look for Sycamore to get a home win against Stewart's Creek. And I think Waverly wins at Camden. Now in 2A, look for Clay County to win at Monterey. Jackson County should beat up on Red Boiling Springs. I think Westmoreland gets a win at Smith County. Look for Lewis County to win at home against Hickman County. Scotts Hill travels to Loretto. Neither team has a mark in the win column. Scotts Hill has scored more points, so I'll have to go with the Lions in this one. Mount Pleasant should beat Summertown. I like Forest to win at East Hickman. And Houston County, also undefeated, should win at home against Wayne County. Now in 1A, look for Joe Burns to get a home win against Todd County, Kentucky. Cornersville should win at Fayetteville. And Doug, look for Huntland to get a road win when they travel to Richland.
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0: Well, Coach, another big win last week. You started off the season with a nice win on the road in Shelby County and knocked off a pretty good Collierville team. You had to be pretty excited about what this season might be like.
5: Oh, yeah. Very excited. Our guys are playing above their heads right now. They're playing lights out, so that's all I can ask for.
0: Well, just don't tell them they're playing over their head. Maybe everything will work out okay.
5: You're correct.
0: Tell me a little bit about your kids. I know you had a fairly heavy senior class last year, but a lot of these kids that are playing now got quality playing time last year, and that can't hurt, can it?
5: Definitely not. Most of the guys that I have playing now that are seniors, a lot of them started as sophomores. So they have been filling the gaps for a long time. So now it's their time to really lead this team, and that's what they've been doing.
0: I saw you play last year in the playoffs, and obviously you got plenty of speed and athletic ability. Are you a passing team, a running team? What are you doing this year?
5: Truthfully, we basically just go off whatever the other team was. We have a WKU commit at quarterback, and then I have another big-time running back, which is Kason Reed, who stepped up tremendously this year. So whatever the defense gives us, that's what we take. We really don't lay our head on one thing.
0: I feel at home when I'm in East Nashville, and I appreciate that very much and wish you nothing but the best in the rest of the

0: regular season, and hopefully I'll see you in Chattanooga come December.
1: Definitely. Thank you.
2: Damian Harris, head coach of East Nashville. What's up next for the 2-1 Eagles? They'll be hosting Beach High School Thursday. Still plenty of prognostications ahead. Murphy looks at West and Division II as Murphy's matchups continues.

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2: You're listening to Murphy's Matchups. Week 4 by the numbers, 182 games are scheduled this week. Out of those, 86 will be facing regional opponents. 7 games will be played sometime other than Friday. 9 teams across the state will have an open date. And once again, here's Murphy Fair.
3: Thank you very much, Doug. We'll take a look now at West Tennessee in Division II action. Arlington should win at home against Ridgeway. Bartlett should win at home against Memphis Overton. Collierville travels to Madison Ridgeland Academy in Mississippi. I think the Mississippians win that one. Germantown should get a win at home against Whitehaven. I think Southwind gets a home win against White Station. And Houston, at home, should win against Tupelo, Mississippi. In 5A, look for Covington to get a win against Brighton. Memphis Central should win at home against Pure Academy. I think Munford gets a home win against Woodford County, Kentucky. Chester County should win at Hardin County. Crockett County should get a win at Dyer County. Dyersburg should win at home against McNary Central. Jackson Northside visits Lexington. Neither has lost a game thus far this season. Think Lexington remains unbeaten after they whip up on Northside. Kirby should win at Craigmont. I think Millington wins at Fayette Ware. And Haywood should win at home against Lakeland Prep. In 3A, I think Raleigh Egypt wins at Douglas. That's a Thursday night game. Bolivar should win at Ripley. Westview should have no trouble at home against Obion Central. I'm picking Melrose to get a win at home against Bolton. And Wooddale should win at home against Memphis East. Now in 2A, one Thursday game there. Hillcrest should win at home against BTW. On Friday night, I think Adamsville wins at home against Riverside. Look for Liberty Magnet to win at Gibson County. Halls visits Huntingdon. After a big win over Milan last week, the Mustangs are the only unbeaten team in Region 7 2A. I think they stay that way. Jackson Central Mary should win at Peabody. I think Union City gets a win against Crittenden County, Kentucky. I'm picking Sheffield to win at home against Bluff City. Fairleigh should get a home win against Tresman. Look for Mace to win at Center Hill, Mississippi. And Memphis Business probably will lose at Mitchell. In 1A, Manassas visits Kip Memphis Collegiate. Look for Manassas to get a win there. Hollow Rock Brewston should beat West Carroll at home. Look for McKenzie to win at home against Perry County. Dresden should win at home against Gleason. Greenfield should win at South Fulton. And I think Humboldt remains unbeaten with a home win.

0: for Silverdale Baptist to win at home against Knoxville Grace. Lakewood Christian having a great year. I think they win at Knoxville Webb. I'm picking Knoxville Halls to win at home against Concord Christian. In the Mid-State, I think BGA wins at home against Milton, Georgia. Good Pasture should pick up a win at home against Davidson Academy. I'm picking FRA to win at Pope John Paul II. Providence Christian should win at home against DCA. I think Columbia Academy gets a home win. They take on Nashville Collegiate Prep. I'm picking ECS to win against Memphis Middle College. Look for North Point Christian out of Mississippi to win at Bayou Academy. St. Benedict at home should win against Kingsbury. I'm picking St. George's to win over Jackson Christian. In single A, I'm picking all but two teams to win at home. The exceptions are Kings Academy, a likely winner at Southwest Kentucky, and Harding Academy, who travels to Tupelo Christian, Mississippi. I think both of those Tennessee teams win. In the rest of the Division II single A games, I look for the home team to win every time. Middle Tennessee Christian should win at home against Chattanooga Grace. I'm picking Providence Academy to win against West Green. East L. Harding should win at home against Mount Juliet Christian. Franklin Christian should get a win. They entertain Collinwood. Look for Franklin Grace to get a win at home against Zion Christian. Friendship Christian, a likely winner at home against DeKalb County. I like Nashville Christian to get a home win against Clarksville Academy. USJ and Jackson should win at home against Fayette Academy. Tipton Rosemark should win at home against FACS. And Doug, I look for Trinity Christian to pick up a win at home against Westwood.
1: All right. Thank you, Murphy. And there you have it. All the games for week four of high school football in Tennessee. You've been listening to Murphy's Matchups with the guru of Tennessee high school football, Murphy Fair. 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
1: It is Friday. It's time to talk some high school football in West Tennessee on the Sports 731 Network as we get you set for Friday night football. We are excited. Week four is here. I was looking at the schedule this week, and I was thinking, guys, man, we are almost into the halfway point of the season. It seems like it just keeps going by faster and faster every year, and we say it every year. But really, really excited to get into more region matchups, see what's going to happen across West Tennessee. And if there's anything I learned last week, it's that I have no idea anything about a lot of these teams. You think you do after a few weeks, and then you see the scores last week, and you see who beat who, and you're like, okay, maybe I don't know who's good and who's not. But that's the beauty of high school football. Jordan Taylor, Joe Holloway, Walker Ray, of course, the Jackson Christian broadcast crew. Chase Prescott over here on my right in the studio this morning with Peabody, of course.

0: Luke Brown is on the stream this morning. Typically, he's play-by-play man for Jackson Madison County Schools, but tonight, heading up to Martin to fill in for Jared and call the Westview game as Westview takes on Obion County Central. We'll talk about that one here in a few. Jared is with us this morning. Appreciate Jared being with us. He's got the week off, we should be able to hear plenty of the voice this morning because he's got time to rest it tonight. So we'll hear from Jared here in a few. And then Robin Francis, play-by-play man for Union City, of course, the Golden Tornadoes. Been so close to getting that first win in Coach Maddox's first year, and they're going to look to try to get that tonight. Gentlemen, before we get started, of course, today is September 11th. It's been 25 years since the attacks on our country, so just wanted to take a moment to reflect on that. Chase and I and Walker as well were talking about this just a few minutes ago. Walker wasn't even born yet. He was born in 03, right? Yeah. Chase and I were 3 years old. I don't know if Jared was born yet. Probably not.
1: 2 months later, I was born.
0: 2 months later. Okay. But I know Robin, Luke, and Coach Joe were. All three of those guys were. So anything you want to say, Luke? I saw a video you posted this morning. Anything you want to say about that as we reflect on 25 years?
2: Yeah, I think the one thing I kept thinking about, the reason I wanted to make that video is because my kids, you know, they always ask me, well, what happened, you know, because they see it in the history books, but there's, you know, they kind of really don't know. And for those of us who were there, like Robin and Joe, we remember exactly what we were doing that day 25 years ago. I remember I because of time and concussions, I don't remember a lot from the last 25 years, but that's a day I'll never forget. And, you know, we remember this day to honor those who ran toward danger instead of away from it, to rescue those that we lost.
0: Robin, you got any comment?
3: My 9/11 was actually at the, what is currently the Froggy Studios, WNK Froggy Studios. I was working there at that time, and Larry Doxey, I said this on the air this morning, Larry Doxey came into, we shared an office, which I think was Jordan's former office, and said, man, plane just flew into the World Trade Center. Come and check it out. And I thought, you know, when you say plane, I'm like, wow, somebody's, you know, prop plane or something like that. Then obviously you find out it was a jet, and then that's when that next one happened, and just the shock, I think, that all of us felt without a doubt. And then it was quickly get this on the air type thing as Jim Cauley came in and we started trying to figure out how to get audio on the air because ABC Radio, which is what WNK was affiliated with that time, did not begin coverage, nothing. And in fact, the only, I think, television network that was covering was ABC News. And so we just ran a microphone from the TV in the break room all the way to the WNK control room and popped that on. And finally, the radio network joined in with that. And we were pretty much 24 hours with coverage from New York and everything else subsequent that happened. And I know KF99 was there, but by the afternoon they were back to playing music. But it's just one of those things that you never forget, as they say. But it's also you never forget how you felt in a lot of ways. It was a terrifying experience for a lot of us. You know, we just didn't know what the hell was going on. So,
0: Coach,
4: it was tough. And now I'm thinking back, and if I sound like I'm preaching or the president or something like that, I was in my classroom. We were watching a TV with the stock market quotation things because that was the unit we were on in economics. Mm-hmm. And all of a sudden, a little breaking news. But it didn't say the first time it came across what the breaking news was. I got a text on my phone, and it vibrated, and I looked, and they said, turn it, like y'all said, to ABC. Because they had the quickest, earliest in coverage. The only thing is, in America, we owe these people a couple of things. First of all, we need to honor them, whether they died in it, whether they lost a limb, people that's got the respiratory problems, but some gave it all. They paid the supreme sacrifice. Secondly, we've got to quit going to sleep as a country. Every so often, we get too comfortable and some punk third-rate nation or terrorist group thinks they can knock us off and do damage.

0: Texas time, I'm Paul Revere. Hey, the British ain't coming, the terrorists are coming. Stay awake. It's a threat all the time. There's sleepers here in America, and we need to be awake. And this is the best nation on earth. I've been in several in my career and things like that as an observer for educational stuff, et cetera, like that. You don't want to live anywhere else. I went to Russia on a cultural exchange tour of educators, and the Big Macs over there were costing $6 American money in 1992. A child-sized Coke over there cost you $4 in the Russian McDonald's. And I could go through other countries. God bless America. God bless our people. But folks, whether you have to take no-dos or whatever, stay awake, be observant, and support your government, and let's keep our people on their toes in all area. And like I said, pray for the family still 25 years later.
1: I think the part that, you know, still amazes me is that you, every year, you know, I look through the stories and watch the videos, and there's always a new story every single year that you haven't heard yet. So that's the part that I sit back and I think, man, you think about how many people were affected. Every year I hear something. I hear something that that I've never heard before. So that's the part that I think about each and every year. I was watching some videos last night. Of course, Netflix has a documentary out. If anybody wants to go check that out, it's got some new footage. And I know a lot of TV stations are putting out stuff tonight. So, of course, 25 years later, we will never forget. We will always remember those that paid the ultimate sacrifices, those that were involved in 9/11, in whatever shape, form, or fashion, because there's a lot of people that were touched that day. So we'll talk about some football. I know a lot of these schools will probably have something in store tonight to at least mention it, pay the ultimate sacrifice. We've got some great games across West Tennessee. And we'll start with Crittenden County, Kentucky at Union City tonight. We mentioned it at the top of the show. Union City has been extremely close to picking up that first win of the season. They just can't quite get over the hump yet. They're going to look to get over the hump tonight. It is homecoming in Union City. Robin, how are they going to do it tonight? How are they going to finally get that first win?
2: Brute force, I think. I think that they wear down this Crittenden County team. This is a team that comes in, they throw the ball. They made great adjustments last year to come out and actually win the game over Union City in a game that really had no business winning whatsoever. But their coaches made the adjustments, and Union City did not. Union City, unfortunately, lost their quarterback last year in this game with Jack Theobald going down. So he has a little bit to prove, obviously. But Theobald is the one that stirs the drink, if you will. He's got 275 yards on the season. Union City averages 4.6 per carry and still moved the ball fairly well against Riverside last week. But I think they also found last week that Rodney Jenkins has to be involved. And Jenkins gives you that flank edge. He's able to get out. He has 136 yards basically in just two games. He did not get some carries in another. So I think we'll see plenty of him tonight. Grant Sinclair, these guys up front. Obviously, the secondary is going to have to deal with Crittenden County's air game because they are going to come. They're going to throw it. I think their lack of numbers is probably going to hurt them in the long run. I think Union City gets well tonight with a victory.
1: Jared, who you have in this one?
3: Yeah, I like Union City to pick up their first win. I mean, they've been really close every single game, it feels like, just to kind of breaking through. Crittenden County, they have one win on the season, but they're kind of in those close games early in the season as well. I like Union City at home. It's their second home game, and I like them to get a win right before they go into that region schedule, which in that 2A region is a tough one to go into without having your first regular season win on the table before you get into it.
1: Luke, we talked Tuesday. I was going to say Monday. We were out of the office Monday. You came back in my office. We were chatting. You said, is Union City one of the best 0-3 teams in the state? I said, man, they played some good football. They just can't quite figure it out. So what do you think tonight for Union City?
4: That's exactly what I was going to touch on. Like they played some really good ball games. They've been in every ball game they've played, and they could have won any of those three. I don't know if there is a better 0-3 team in the state right now, but I,

0: think Homecoming, you know, it adds a little bit extra. Trying to avenge a loss from a year earlier adds a little bit extra motivation. So I've got Union City picked to win this one.
1: Chase?
2: Yeah, I mean, after listening to you guys, I'm starting to change my pick on this one, but I'm gonna stick with the team from Kentucky, Crittenden County. I don't have a whole lot of logic behind it. They won this game last year, 21-14, and Union City, you know, I mean, they're starting to put things together, but I think they go 0-4 tonight.
1: I think you're trying to move up that leaderboard.
2: I might.
1: I understand. We're at that point in the season.
3: Jump out there, man. Jump out there.
1: I don't think it's necessarily, oh, my gosh, what a crazy pick. I mean, I understand where you're coming from. I'm still going to stick on Team Union City. I think that they're a good team. You know, I just watching these games, I've gone back and watched bits and pieces of the games they played so far this year, and I'm like, man, they're one or two plays away. And you're waiting on it to happen for them. And I think it does tonight. It's homecoming, which, coach, could be a distraction, but I think it's going to be good for them.
4: I really hate homecoming as a coach. Now, I'll enjoy it when I'm a spectator, but as a coach, it does distract. And you have to be a master psychologist. Let's go back to Union City. First of all, they already have that first win. They played well enough, but here's a couple of things. Number one, they got to quit shooting themselves in the foot in key situations. They have an oddball penalty will come up and kill them. They got some snap problems, which I think they've gotten corrected, or at least hopefully so. And just little bitty things. They should already be striving for number two. Crittenden County comes in, I think, 1-2 on the season. And if they'll play Union City football, keep the mistakes down, don't commit a turnover or penalty in a key situation that kills drives and stuff, you're going to get a Union City victory tonight.
5: Walker?
6: Yeah, I mean, not much else to add, but I think Riverside is a little bit better than maybe I thought they would have been. They played them pretty well last week and ended up winning that game. But I do have Union City picking up that initial win tonight.
1: Union City hosting Crittenden County tonight on homecoming. Of course, you can watch that game on the Union City Golden Tornado Sports on Froggy 99.3 Facebook page, over on YouTube, NWTN UC Sports. 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Coverage will start at 6:10 tonight because we've got homecoming. We've got Tornado Talk that'll be a part of Robin's pregame show. So be sure to tune in tonight right after 6 o'clock there. We'll have some coverage for you from War Memorial Stadium, which I assume looks pretty good. I imagine that field looks pretty good, dressed up for homecoming. Haven't seen a picture of it, but I bet it does look good because they always do a good job getting it ready for the big festivities there at home. I did see, Robin, the halftime show with the lights. That was awesome, by the way.
3: Yeah, I mean, the band did a great job. And we'll talk to Jason Dean tonight as part of our halftime interview with the Union City Board of Education. He is the band director at Union City, and talk a little bit about deciding to take on two programs, basically, because Union City always has a great halftime show or a contest show, and Jason decided that he had a great group this year to be able to undertake two shows, and it's shown that they love it. In fact, that's the reason they moved up the homecoming festivities to before the game, because several of the members of the court decided they want to march halftime. So they decided, well, okay. It's that popular amongst the students and amongst the fans, too. And if you haven't seen it, hopefully you check it out tonight.
1: Union City and Crittenden County tonight. Next up, Obion County is at Westview. Both of these teams are 3-0. Obviously, much different schedules, much different opponents, but both are undefeated, so something to look at there. Obion County trying to come in and shock West Tennessee. I think that's the easiest way to put it here. So we'll start with Jared on this one. I know Jared probably wants to talk a little bit about the Westview Chargers and how they started the season.
7: Yeah, I mean, obviously you're 3-0, and they've allowed 33 points through three games, so about 11 per game. Yeah, and last week was against a Marshall County team who was younger than usual. They still have some of their guys over there in Lewisburg, Tennessee. Todd Gardner, new starting quarterback as well. And it was just a young and inexperienced team. And what Graham Simpson last week, just 9 of 14, 165 yards, 4 touchdowns to 4 different receivers in that one, to Miles Brown, Tayshaun Walker, Ja'Kai Beard, and Messiah Ward, who played in

0: his first game last week, which gives a big boost to the LSU defense as well, getting one of their best corners back. Colin Haskins, he will be back tonight. Had a miss last week, had two unsportsmanlike foul penalties in the Arizona Compass prep games, but he will be back tonight. But yeah, this LSU team starting out how you want to, 3-0, outscoring your opponents. Let's see here, 140-33, if my quick math is correct right there. And you look at who they've played, Mace was their toughest game so far. Arizona Compass Prep was a little bit more of a blowout than people thought it would be, and I think even Marshall County as well. But, I mean, that's a 4A school, a team that's playing a national schedule, and then a 2A school who could more than likely match up with Huntingdon come around quarterfinal time, and that one could be a game later in the season. They've played a good schedule so far. It's the back end of the two-year contracts, but this LSU team has been clicking on all cylinders, and one thing that's impressed me the most is that defense. The defensive coordinator, Coach Callen's squad on his side. Yeah, their defense has been really good. Their special teams has been really good. They have four blocked kicks and punts this year, two by Finn Snyder, one by Alex Evans, and one by Miles Brown. They have, I believe, three special teams touchdowns on the year and two defensive touchdowns as well. So this team's just kind of clicking on all cylinders from the get-go, and it's been really fun to watch. And this Obion County team coming in, 3-0 as well. I'm looking, like you said, Jordan, trying to shock West Tennessee here.
1: Luke, you've got the opportunity to head up to Martin and call this one. So talk to us about what you think this one will be.
2: Well, yeah, I got with Jared yesterday. He gave me, he said, I've got everything you need for Westview. And I started digging into the Obion County side of it. And these teams on paper look very similar. They're both 3-0. Their points allowed versus their points for, very similar. Obion County Central has only allowed 34 points on the season. So when you look at this on paper, it is a very even matchup. The difference is the competition they played. Westview has played significantly better competition than has Obion County. But that doesn't mean, you know, that it's going to be a blowout game. It means that that's where we're at. And so it's a, you know, which straw is going to break first. And, you know, Bryan County looking for a big region win tonight. So, in their opener. So you gotta look at it as they're ready to play. They're ready to make some upsets, and Westview's got to have their head on their shoulders, keep focused and take care of business. If it gets out of hand in the first quarter, it'll be all Westview. If Obion County can keep this one close for two or three quarters, they got a chance to be in this one at the end.
1: We'll go to Walker here.
3: Yeah, just kind of backing up what Luke said, these are two very different 3-0s, you know, just like on paper, same record and everything. But yeah, Westview has just played more competition. I have Westview kind of by however many they want tonight.
1: Coach?
4: Interesting game. You've got two 3-0 teams, but folks, sometimes we all look at records too much. Don't mean a thing for what happens at night. You got one quarterback, Graham Simpson, who is completing 66% of his passes, 8 touchdowns, and probably this early in the season, Jared can correct me, his earliest interception total of 2 this early in a season. But he's played against great competition.
0: Yeah, considering he only had 3 all of last year and he already has 2 through 3 games.
4: Yeah. 2 this year. That's a major point right
1: there.
4: Yeah,
1: that is. It is.
4: Anyway, Landon Nichols comes in for Obion. He's completing 68% of his passes. He's thrown 9 TDs and hasn't thrown an interception. Here's the catch and the key. The Westview defense is going to make Brother Nichols run for his life tonight. You can't throw well when you're hurried and throwing off the back foot. You can't throw well when you're being drubbed into the ground with somebody hitting you. And there's pretty good cornerbacks. It's Westview all the way.
1: Chase, coaches always look for something to fire their kids up. And every time anybody plays Westview, you got the whole everybody else picking against you. You got nobody's counting on you. So maybe that's something Coach Morris can look at tonight.
5: Yeah, I mean, I think he's definitely going to be able to look at that here, because I'm definitely going with Westview. I don't think Obion have a chance. So they can put that right there on their bulletin board. I think this one's a blowout.
1: Robin, you can say two things. One, that Westview is obviously the big favorite. But two, Obion County's had a good start to the season. Give them that.
6: You can say that. I harken back to the days when Mike Hutchins and I did a countdown show. And every now and then it would come up and Hutch would say they're living a life.

0: And one of these teams is living a lie right now, and that'll be shown tonight.
1: So I assume you're going with Westview.
0: Yes.
1: All right.
0: Yeah, respect to the Rebels for going 3-0.
1: But we're
0: going
1: to just leave that one out there. Yeah. I had to clarify. Shocker to everybody, I'm also going Westview. I think they get going fast tonight. For some reason, I'm feeling a big night on the ground. I think they have some big number of rushing yards tonight.
2: I mean, Asa's got 318 yards on 32 carries and 6 touchdowns this year.
1: Yeah, and with the weather possibly coming through, I think there's going to be a lot of teams that are trying to run the football. So, give me Westview.
2: For Obion County, real quick, it's a big 3-week stretch for them. They go Westview, Covington, Dyersburg, and back-to-back-to-back weeks. If they can manage a win in one of those spots, I feel like it'll lock up that 4th spot, possibly even a 3rd spot, depending on which one it is in the postseason. But to start off your region schedule with the three-headed monster in this region, it's going to take a lot of batting down the hatches for Obion County over there in Troy.
1: Of course, Luke Brown and Coach Daniel Skates will have the call for you tonight over at Hardy Graham Stadium as Jared's on assignment tonight. He's missing this week. But he'll be back. He'll be back soon. So Luke will do a good job. I know we're looking forward to hearing that one. That'll be on the Westview Charger Athletics Facebook page, NWTN Charger Sports on YouTube, sports731.com as well. So if you want to tune in, 6:30 coverage from Martin tonight. It's Westview hosting Obion County Central. Next up on the docket, two and one teams who I did look at a little bit as a possible game of the week, but one team's been featured in our game of the week already. It's JCM at Peabody. We're still learning a lot about these two football teams. Peabody, obviously we know they're young, but, you know, how good are they? We really don't know. Same thing with JCM. You know, a lot of people are saying JCM didn't get enough respect. They played Northside so close. They lost that game. They won their other two games. But not a lot of people are talking about the Cougars, so we'll start with Chase. I think this is a very interesting game tonight in Trenton.
3: Yeah, no, I definitely think it is. I will say I'm glad to be back home. That game in Gibson County last week was brutal. Not because it was a bad game by any means. It was a good game, but the clock operator had all kind of issues. We were the last game going on the network. But anyways, I'm happy to put that week behind us. I do think this is a great showdown. Latavion Cannon, we talked about him returning last week, and he came back in a big way. He had 193 yards and a touchdown. They're relying heavily on Michael Dunlap out of the backfield. He had 3 touchdowns last week. So they're starting to put a few things together, but, you know, we talked about this being a young team. 12 penalties last week for 103 yards. So they've got to clean that up. They've got to play a sharp game, especially if weather's coming in tonight. Got to protect the football. And this JCM team, you know, much improved this season under Coach Turner there. So I think we're in for a good one.
1: So. Yeah, and Coach JCM has been, I mean, known since Coach Turner's been there for defense. They defend the fire out of you, as I say. You know, they do a good job. How you feel about this one tonight? This is an interesting game.
4: He may can answer the whole question. How much playing time, if any, for Caleb Sims?
3: So he actually returned last week. He 9 for 17, 205 yards, and a rushing touchdown. So I think he's fully healthy again.
4: How JCM defends him is the key to this ball game. You're going to have two teams that play excellent defense. Go back for Peabody. Second half, it's a good thing they didn't have whatever adjustments they made, or Humboldt would not be undefeated at this time. Peabody outplayed them in the second half. They shut their passing game down, shut their running game down. It was Peabody in the second half. Trouble is, clock runs out, and that's your worst enemy sometimes. It's going to be JCM and a squeaker, and the defense is going to decide it. Does the JCM defense and their great linebacker that's going to Austin Peay, or does it the whole team concept? And Michael Dunlap's got to have at least 20 carries tonight.
1: Walker?
5: Yeah, so I was really conflicted with this one. Peabody at home, I like the Tide tonight. It'll be close, but just like Chase said, over 100 yards in penalties. I think Peabody, they're pretty well coached. I think they'll be able to clean that up tonight and just not cruise their way, but I think they'll be able to pull it out tonight.
1: If

0: if I'm like everybody, or if everybody else is like I am, Robin, we'll go to you here. This was a difficult one to decide because I think these two teams are very similar at this point in the season.
1: Yeah, like you said, a lot of unknowns. I guess you could ask, how good are the Jackson Madison County teams that JC has played? How good is Peabody? There's a lot of unanswered questions right there. You're right. This was a difficult one. I basically was like, hey, let's go tied and see what happens. But JCM could pull them out that win without a doubt.
0: It's hard for me to ever say, let's go tied. Look, who you got?
2: Well, that was a very easy thing for me to say as an Alabama fan.
0: So I went to an Alabama fan right after that.
2: But I've seen JCM play two games so far this season. And from the games I've seen, you cannot judge them based on those games. The first game against Northside, there was a lot of mental errors, a lot of preset penalties. I think a lot of teams are struggling with a not working play clock. You know, almost every stadium has a play clock, but so far I haven't seen a game where the play clock has actually been working. So they've got to get their eyes in the defensive backfield to see the back judge ticking his hand down. And that game one, that was – JCM could have won week one had they not had so many penalties back them up on a delay of game. Then their next game out, they played Southside. And Southside, as we all know, is struggling this year. If they win a game or two, they can consider that a successful season because they have been put in a really weird place with rebuilding, a new coach and everything. So it's hard to judge JCM on the two games I've seen. However, defensively, like you said, Coach Turner's always got that team ready to rock and Peabody and just finding themselves as well after that loss to Humboldt. They're like, hey, we got to lock in. So this one, again, this one goes to a coin toss, and I think I'm going to defer to the home field advantage for the Tide.
0: Jared?
3: Yeah, if you were to ask me who has the better win through three games – right now between these two teams, I'm going with JCM last week at Brighton. They go to Brighton, knock off a team on the road who beat Dyersburg as well, and you beat them 28-12. And so, I mean, they've been on the road. This will be their third game on the road in the first 4 weeks. Yes, and it's a region game that could ultimately decide if A, you get the third seed in this region and possibly play for a chance to host a playoff game as a two seed later on in the season. And this one's huge between both these two teams. It's a early season game that decides so much. I like JCM. You know, you've played two of your first three on the road. You've won one of those games. And like Luke said, you fought close in the other one with Northside. But if you were to ask me who has the best win out of these two teams through 3 weeks, it's that last week game at Brighton for JCM. And I just think they may be a little bit more battle tested. And that's why I'm going to go with JCM on the road.
0: If anybody's used to being on the road, it's JCM, because for a while they were just basically playing road games until they got the stadium ready over there. I feel like Coach Turner does a really good job with the defense. That's how I started this conversation. I think, you know, one of the old sayings in football is that defense travels, and that's kind of why I lean JCM here. I've been battling back and forth all week about this one. Before we put the picks out last night, I was like, man, I really don't know what I want to do because I really respect what Peabody is able to do, their coaching staff. You know, I didn't know about the penalties till just now, but that's probably not going to happen again. You would assume that that's going to be fixed. To me, this one's going to be a really good game. I will say, if there are a lot of points, like 20 or 30 points, I think that favors Peabody. If it's a low scoring game, I think that favors JCM. So I think it's going to be a low scoring game. I see a 20-12 or 20-13 type game, maybe a little bit less than that. Give me JCM on the road. I think defense travels. I like the Cougars here to pick up a win, and maybe people will start talking about them a little bit. They'll be 3-1 at that point. I kind of think they feel disrespected right now. So we'll see what can happen in this game tonight. Of course, Chase and David Wade will have the call tonight. And Trenton, back home, as Chase says, excited to be back home for that one. So be sure to tune in to the Peabody Golden Tide football Facebook page, sports731.com, and Sports731 Network app for coverage at 6:30 tonight. Another band that does a good job is Peabody's band. I like to watch them at halftime as well.
4: The Band of Gold.
0: The Band of Gold. That's right. Well, they do a good job.

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2: This is cool for us, too, because we don't have a Jackson-Madison County Schools team in town tonight, but we've got a couple on the docket because they're traveling to play our other teams, and that's the next game we'll talk about. The game of the week on the Sports 731 Network is Northside, who is 2-0, traveling to Lexington. The Lexington Tigers are 3-0 and coming off probably the most impressive win last week, knocking off Crockett County. A lot of people did not have them winning that game, including me. I will own that. But this is a big game tonight as Northside is similar to JCM, guys, trying to show people, okay, we're actually pretty decent. You know, hey, we're over here. Check us out. Coach Lowe's done a good job really rebuilding this program, Luke, and they're looking to go on the road and pick up a big win.
3: Absolutely. And again, the games we saw on the network, we had Northside in week one at JCM or against JCM, and then in week two hosting Southside. They had a week off to prepare for Southside, but now this is their first chance to go onto the road. So we'll see how they handle when they travel. But again, hard to judge this team based off of the two games we've seen them play, because against JCM, like I said, had it not been for the middle stakes by JCM, they probably have a chance of winning that game. Northside squeaked that one out. And then we got a down Southside team that they took care of. And when you're looking at games that you have to win versus the games that you should win, those games that you should win, you shouldn't make them we escaped that one. So they handled business. They cleaned things up a little bit there offensively and defensively for Northside last week. But then heading to a tough Lexington team who – again, picked up a very solid win last week. This is going to come down to whoever has the ball last. It's going to be a close one. I do have Lexington with the home field advantage.
2: Robin, who you got in this one?
4: I went Lexington. Lexington, like you said, I thought they impressed me last week with what they were able to do. I was still, sort of on the fence about them because just who they played. But obviously, they're playing exceptional football early on. The Tigers are showing some very good possibilities of making a run in that very tough region as well. So, yeah, give me Lexington in this one.
2: Chase, we'll go to you here.
5: Yeah, I went with Lexington as well in this one. I do agree. I think it will be a 7-10 point game, so pretty close. But I'll stick with Lexington at home to take care of business.
2: Walker?
6: Yeah, Jordan, I thought you made a pretty good point last week that – it didn't stick with me, but I think Lexington, when they're pretty mad after their performance against Riverside, against Crockett, and they proved me wrong. I had Crockett winning that game. They ended up handling business pretty well. So that kind of swayed me towards Lexington a little bit. I think they're the real deal. I have the Tigers tonight.
2: Jared?
7: About 5 minutes ago, I would have said different. But, yeah, I'm going to change my initial pick. I'm going with Lexington on this one. I just kind of made these picks in the heat of the moment, but when you really look at it, Lexington knocking off Crockett County last week and taking care of a Riverside team that's a little better than people may have thought as well. I just think Lexington's a real deal. You're at home. You still don't know quite what you have with Northside. Still going to be a good team. Give me Lexington in this one. I like it.
2: Coach, poor old Coach Lowe. You hear this? You hear this talk? Just nobody's talking about Northside here. What do you think?
0: Coach Lowe's going to be fine. He's a great guy. He can bounce back. He can get ahead. But here's the deal. First of all, if Northside loses tonight, they need to blame Riverside. You don't poke a bear and you don't poke a tiger in a cage. Lexington got woke up. On paper, Crockett County should have won that game, but we don't play this game on paper. Lexington went down and showed the guys at Crockett County a thing or two. They got a good offense that's created. They got wrinkles off of it, not trick plays, but wrinkles and options. And Coach Lowe and Northside still putting some things together. It got smoother, but against Southside, can you really judge whether you put it together completely or not? There's some things to smooth out. Lexington, I think smooth theirs

0: out after that Riverside game, and you're going down to Big Red territory. Who knows? Dan Hughes may even put a uniform on, but it's going to be Lexington tonight.
1: Before I make my pick here, Brett, we appreciate your comment, man. We see that on the feed here. We're happy to do it and really appreciate you chiming in here. I want to talk about our games here tonight. Big game, obviously. I mean, you can't talk about on this list. There's not many that are bigger. Jared said the words battle tested earlier, and that's kind of what I look at in this game. I think Lexington has played some really good teams. I think Riverside and Crockett County are both two really good football teams. Robin just mentioned a minute ago that Riverside was better than probably people thought when he got to see them last week. They picked up wins in both of those. And last week, you know, I think they were tired of hearing about how good Crockett County was, how good DK Woods was. And I was at the game. And after two drives, DK Woods looked like, okay, all right, they're coming at me. You know, he looked worn out, I mean, in two games. And as hot as it is, or in two drives, and as hot as it is, I think that played into their factor. And Lexington was okay with just running the football. You know, they had a 7-minute and 41-second drive to open the third quarter. And as soon as they punched that in, I was like, this game's over, because they took over the momentum. So they're impressive. They're a really good football team. They jumped up six spots in our poll. Obviously, they're getting statewide recognition right now. You got to hope that all things stay positive, that you still think, hey, nobody likes us, nobody thinks we're good, so those kids stay motivated and keep playing hard. But at home tonight, I like Lexington. I just feel like Northside hasn't seen a team like this yet, and it's going to be difficult to go to Lexington and win this game. I'm not saying Northside can't hang around. I fully believe that they can. But I think in the second half, Lexington's just going to keep leaning on you. Just keep leaning on you. And they're really good at running the football. I think they're a lot more impressive on the ground than people realize. Because people think about Coach Carr, and they think, hey, let's air it out and throw it. But they're running the football really well right now.
0: They've got a very diverse offense. Yeah. People don't realize this because these two schools have changed. Zone lines have changed. Lexington's expanded. This used to be one of the most hated rivals.
1: Yeah.
0: During a ball game up there, I thank goodness I was out scouting. I saw one of the worst fights on the football field I've ever seen eons ago. But Lexington, Northside, enough said. You don't have to throw the record books out.
1: Yeah, I'm playing. We didn't like either one of them, son.
2: And I like the point that Jared made earlier. We're definitely more certain about this Lexington team than we are. We kind of know more of what we're getting with the Lexington Tigers than we are with Northside. So I think that's just kind of another point driven into the decision.
1: Of course, that will be Dan Hughes and Ronnie Hughes. That'll be our Lexington coverage tonight. We don't have a JMCSS coverage going on. But, of course, if you're a public school fan, Jackson Mass County Schools fan, you can watch this game on the Lexington High School NFHS page. Coverage will begin at 6:30. And you mentioned Dan. Man, Dan was so excited. I watched him when he realized they were going to beat Crockett County. It was like a kid on Christmas morning. He's just so pumped to be doing Lexington football.
0: By some chance, that game's not going to be on JJ 97.
1: It will not be. It will not be. No, but I will share the link to that over on JJ's for the people that want to watch that. Same thing with JCM Peabody. I'll make sure to share that feed over on JJ in case there's anybody that's wanting to watch the JMCSS schools. Again, coverage tonight at 6:30. Northside at Lexington, a huge region matchup. That could really determine seeding towards the end of the season. We may look back at that game and go, hey, that was the game that, you know, determined seeding in the playoffs. So something to look at for sure. Next up, the battle of 2-3-0s. Jack, I think, is St. George's still undefeated, I believe?
0: They are undefeated.
1: Jackson Christian's 3-0, and St. George's is 3-0, and Jackson Christian will be heading to Collierville tonight. Another road trip for the gentleman over here on the left side of me as we get ready for a big game. And Jackson Christian, you know, I just said it about Lexington. I disrespected them last week. I thought Crockett was better. I've been that way with Jackson Christian. I mean, I'm just like, hey, somebody's going to end up beating them. And they haven't yet. They just keep winning. So my apologies to Jackson Christian.
0: Were you disrespected?
1: What do you think?
0: Bad.
1: Give us your pick, Coach.
0: Okay, here we go. Very quickly. You got two undefeated teams, the irresistible force versus the immovable object. Our defense may bend, but it don't break. And they're going to give you at least a shutout half, whether it's the first or the second half, somewhere along the line. our young quarterback has held up.

0: completing about 73% of his passes. No interceptions.
1: Is that good?
0: That's for a freshman, it's excellent. Now, I admit the routes and some of the things, you do things to help and protect your young quarterback. Got a kid named Pirtle that's built like a fire plug, and that's a compliment. That one run was worthy of being separated and shown separately. He spun, he cow-trumped, he pushed, he shoved, and he took that thing right down to the goal line.
1: That was
0: insane.
1: It's
0: one of the better runs in Jackson Christian history. What a great thing. But they got some players over at St. George's, second year for their coach, Tyler Rice, who has a good reputation, has been a coordinator in college before and coaching in high school now. You got two quarterbacks. You're going to see Lamar, that's his last name, and he wears number two, and he's completing 60% of his passes. They have a lot of motion, almost too much. I got a headache watching some film on the other day. They're going to show you a lot of sets and some things like that. Run some play action, but the Jackson Christian defense is going to rise up and smite them down.
1: Walker, you got in this one?
2: Yeah, I have the Eagles tonight, and I think Jackson Christian, they answered some questions that I had, and that was how their depth was going to be at the defensive line, and they had a couple freshmen come in against that Ben Johnson offense that loves to run the ball, and they definitely held their own. We saw Jay Pirtle have a couple runs like this. Robin, I'm sorry, this one went at your expense in week one, but it almost looked like the Beastquake run that he had against the Saints. I think Pirtle broke about 7 or 8 tackles on his way to the end zone, and another one where he carried a pile about 10 yards last week. And if they can get that run game going earlier, I think it might not be a close game. Jackson Christian's struggled a little bit to get the ground game going early on, but Pirtle, he gets better as the game goes on. And I like Jackson Christian tonight. One question I do have with them is their defensive depth still. I think they kind of gas out in the second half. They have now 33 healthy on that entire roster. So it'll be interesting to see what St. George's comes out, see if they go tempo or not.
1: But I'm still upset with you because I made my pick last week because you told me that the defensive depth was a concern. And I thought, well, ECS, with the way they run the football, I'm going to go ECS. So thanks for – that was on purpose. You're trying to tie me down.
0: We had some kids, buddy, and you'll agree, we are missing Jeremiah Jones.
2: Oh, yeah.
0: The big fellow sometimes looks like Bubba Smith when he's really focused to get it. But we are missing him. They wore our inside defenders down a little bit last week. But then somebody – I know Sawyer Dean made one play that he got the effort, and you helped me with the name. The other two young men that hadn't gotten a lot of playing time, somewhere in that fourth quarter, they got stronger.
2: Ace Elrod, James Barham.
0: Ace Elrod. That's right. Great names of all.
1: That is a good one. One guy, I'm going to give him his flowers. One guy that has been talking about Jackson Christian being a good football team all season long on this show is Robin Francis.
0: Yes.
1: Each week he said, I think this is a good football team. I don't think people are talking about them enough. I think Jackson Christian's a good football team. They are a good football team, Robin. Who you got in this one?
3: St. George's.
1: St. George's. And he's got St. George's. Look at the setup right there.
3: Not a lot of point this season.
1: Y'all see how I set that up?
3: You did a good job.
1: Thank you.
3: May not be able to I don't know. I just can't go against St. George's on this. Another week on the road, and it's been pretty tough for some teams. But then again, you know, what's the schedule for St. George? They haven't allowed a point, but they also, the teams that they're playing, haven't won many games as well. So you look it down that list, and yes, it's possible that Jackson Christian can go in and get a win. I'm on the fence on this one. I do like Jackson Christian because I think they are one of the elite teams in West Tennessee because they have everything that you, as a coach or as a fan, or if you're looking at a program, they have everything that you want. I'm still thinking St. George, but it wouldn't surprise me JCS winning.
1: Chase, did you make a Lexington pick too? Lexington Northside, or did I leave you out of that game?
4: No, I took Lexington.
1: Okay, all right. Go ahead on this one. I couldn't remember.
4: So I've got JCS in this one. I know you can throw the history books out the window, but this St. George's team, they haven't defeated a team from Jackson this entire decade. So they struggle against teams from around here, and I think JCS can

0: make the road trip and come out on top.
1: And Darby Palmer is 3-0 against St. George's.
2: Luke?
3: Well, you know, just hearing a lot of the names that are being talked about, Walker and I, we talked about a lot of those names last year. Jackson Christian did graduate several guys last year, but a lot of the playmakers are still on the roster. Last year, we saw a lot of the defense bend and break mentality, and they brought it back this year. And it is hard. And again, last year, we saw Jackson Christian go places where the teams were undefeated early in the season, and they showed them what Jackson Christian football is. So I think they're going to take the show on the road, and they're going to come back with a victory, because I don't see them coming up against much competition until they get to Trinity and USJ this year.
2: Jared?
4: Yeah, I keep throwing that term around this week, battle-tested, because it feels like we're at this point in the season where we get two different styles of 2-1s and 3-0s against each other. And that's why I'm going Jackson Christian. The quality of opponents that they've played compared to St. George's, it stands out to me, and I like Jackson Christian. You know, they've been on long road trips and already won this year. That's why I like them to go down to Collierville, down in the Memphis area, and take that one home too.
2: I guess me and Robin are going to swap spots, because I'm going to stop disrespecting them. I'm probably going to pick them this week. Robin's been picking them every week. I've been going, no, but I'm actually going to pick them this week. I think Jackson Christian goes and picks up the win. No reason besides the fact that I've just been wrong every time I don't pick them. So I think it's going to be a good game, but they've shown me a lot. Last week showed me a lot. I mean, that team beat USJ, the ECS team they played, and they really controlled that game. And it, despite not having a lot of depth on the defensive line. Thanks again, Walker.
5: You're welcome. Anytime.
2: Give me Jackson Christian on the road tonight.
1: You sure you don't want to change that, because we win when you pick against us. You've heard that before, haven't you?
2: I have heard that before. Yeah, I don't know what I need to do there. But, of course, Jackson Christian tonight, 3-0 at St. George's, also 3-0. These two guys over here, Coach Joe Holloway, Walker Ray, will have the call for you in Collierville tonight, 6:30 coverage. So looking forward to that, and appreciate the administration at St. George's for getting back with us, getting the information we need. They were on top of it, and I don't say that enough on the show, but when we travel, it's sometimes very difficult to get a hold of people. So I do appreciate what people.
1: And I appreciate their SID, Hawkins. Yeah. They got our roster, but it's going to be a good game, and I'm going to put a shameless plug in. Walker will have our senior spotlight tonight at halftime, and our coaches spotlight. We'll try to take care of a coach week with Coach Palmer's help and a player week.
2: Be sure to tune into that broadcast and check out Coach Joe and Walker here. And sounds like Walker's got some good stuff up his sleeve as well. Yeah. So looking forward to that tonight. Next up, Halls 2-1 at Huntingdon 3-0. Now last week the game of the week was Milan at Huntingdon. Everybody expected that one to be a score or two. And then in the fourth quarter, really, it was the fourth quarter more than the third quarter. I don't think anybody scored in the third quarter. If they did, maybe one touchdown. But Huntingdon really took away took control of the game in the fourth quarter against Milan a week ago. A big win for them in our game of the week. This week, they host Halls. It feels like Huntingdon's been at home for like 4 years. Every single one of their games so far, I think, has been at home. But they've got a lot of games that they've got to go on the road here down the back half of the season. This is another big game for the Huntingdon Mustangs, and we will start with Jared on this one. Halls at Huntingdon.
4: Yeah, I hate to sound like a broken record, but once again, Huntingdon's just played better quality of opponents here. And I do think they have the better overall athletes. I mean, you got wins over McKenzie and Milan, one of those a one-score game and another one a 20-point win. I just like Huntingdon all the way on this one, and I think it's going to be overwhelming for Halls.
2: Luke?
3: For me, it's not that it's necessarily the battle test argument. It's Huntingdon. Yeah. It's Huntingdon. They're playing really good ball, as they have for the last several years. So I've got Huntingdon in this one.
2: Robin?
6: Yeah, H-Town. The one in Carroll County. Kenton Smith's playing exceptional football right now.
2: He is.
6: But it's all Mustangs.
2: Chase?
7: Yeah, I've got Huntingdon big. I will say there's two players in this game, Kenton Smith for Huntingdon and Jerry Driver for Halls, and both of them, Smith's over 500 yards already and Driver's at nearly 500 yards. So, but these guys are going to look to keep it on the ground tonight.
2: Coach, you've told me this before. Kenton Smith would play for you.

0: Nope. So I imagine you would like to recruit him if you were still coaching.
1: I would love to have coached him. Young man's very talented. He hadn't even tapped all his talent yet. Yeah. That's how good he is. Mine's going to be shortest you've ever heard me. No Moss, Huntington.
2: Walker? Yeah, I also have Huntington, but Halls has some cats on that side of the field. I also had Driver in my notes as well, but you have the Tettleton boys on, I think they're brothers on the defensive side of the ball. They're both averaging double-digit tackles per game, so I think it might be closer than some think, maybe not, but it is Huntington. We saw what they did to Milan last week, so I wouldn't be surprised if Huntington kind of ran away with it, though.
0: Coach Blake Stegall over at Halls, known him for pretty much my whole life. Good friends with his cousin, and he's a great guy. I think he's done a great job at Halls, and you know, like you just said, they've got some dudes. I mean, over the years, they've had some guys that can play. I just think they run into a team that's just. It's one of the best teams in West Tennessee. I mean, we got them at number two in our poll for a reason. I think Huntington wins this one this week at home and moves to 4-0. And they're stacking some W's at home before they have to start hitting the road. Well, here
1: they got the worst road schedule. But hey, they got Huntington on the front of those jerseys.
0: That's right.
1: And Halls is improving. You're right, Coach Stegall. He's got those kids believing again at Halls, and they've had some good years. Says Huntington, though, on the other jersey.
0: It's going to be tough tonight. Of course, our Huntington coverage will be with Brian Graham and Coach Pritchard, 6:50 rather, tonight. You can watch that game on the Huntington NFHS page if you want to watch that game tonight or listen on the radio there as well. Next up, a team that has really hit a wall after a big week one win. They have fallen a couple weeks in a row here. The Henry County Patriots are at Dixon County tonight. And it doesn't get any easier for Henry County. It seems like, man, I mean, every week you see who they're playing, like, well, that team could beat them too if they're not careful. I mean, they have a lot of really good football teams on their schedule. They're going on the road tonight to Dixon County. Robin, another tall task. I mean, I wouldn't say obviously it's impossible. I think Henry County can win the game. A lot of people picked them. But not going to be easy for Henry County on the road again tonight.
3: Yeah, this is a rival. I mean, I'm sure if Jeremy was here, he would say, you know, it's hard for them to have a rival because of their location. But for years, Dixon County has been a rival for Henry County. I picked Dixon County tonight. I think that they get the win. Henry County just, they're sort of going through those Union City modes right now. They got the big win and then have fallen short in the past two weeks. But, and they're playing a tough schedule. I mean, look at everything they've had to go for. So I think right now I'm going to go with Dixon County.
0: Chase?
4: So I went with Henry County on this one. Sort of went a little bit based off of history, you know, Henry County being Henry County, but you got to look at this year, and last year was a completely different story, 44-0 Henry County. Obviously, Henry County week one, we talked about fantastic game, and they've been struggling to find their footing ever since, but I think somehow, some way, they go on the road tonight and they come back to Paris a winner.
0: Coach, the team they beat in week one is sitting at the ninth spot in our poll right now, and Henry County is on the outside looking in. So we obviously respect the loss, one of the losses at least in Henry County, or what we obviously respect the win that Henry County has. Can they get that second win on the road at Dixon County?
1: They could, but it's not going to happen. First of all, they executed while Haywood was struggling, and then remember, Haywood came roaring back too. I think both of them had roar backs, but Haywood, the more consistent team, we're not picking them, but Henry County's case, I've lost my faith in them. It's going to be Dixon County.
0: Walker?
2: Yeah, so I kind of got some insight a little bit on Dixon County. Will Secker, one of my old teammates at Bethel, shared a receiver room with him. He coaches at Creekwood now, and they played against this Dixon County team last week. So I was able to communicate with him a little bit on how this Dixon County team looked. And he said they're really solid. They got good receiver Ellis Hamrock, averaging near 100 yards receiving per game. And I initially sent you Henry County, but this is the pick that I'm changing. I have Dixon County, especially at home tonight.
0: Luke, who you got in this one?
5: Like, this season for Henry County doesn't look a lot different than last season. You know, they had some tough opponents early in the season. It started 0-5 last year.

0: Henry County drops three games in a row. I've been around West Tennessee football for a long time, and you don't say that often. So I think they find a way on the road. I think they know what's got to be done. I think they know they need a win. And they were embarrassed last week. Let's just be honest. I mean, they didn't do much right in that game. Jeremy was texting me during the game going, not much is going our way right now. So I was peeping at it. And I think that they want to prove that they're a good football team. And I think they know how badly they need this win. So despite Walker trying to change my pick and talk me out of it, I'm going with Henry County tonight. And, of course, you can listen to that game live. But if you want to watch the tape delay broadcast, you have to check that out tomorrow. We'll post that tomorrow for you guys that want to watch that. We have a radio broadcast tonight, Perry County at McKenzie. So we'll go around the horn real quick. Perry County, McKenzie.
1: Well, Perry County had a good run years ago. McKenzie all the way.
2: Walker?
3: Yeah.
2: I couldn't say it any better. I got the Rebels tonight.
0: Luke, McKenzie dropped one last week, but are they back in the win column?
4: Rebels.
0: Robin?
4: Yeah, I got McKenzie.
5: Rebels.
0: Jared?
6: Yeah, I got McKenzie.
0: Chase?
7: McKenzie big.
0: I like McKenzie to bounce back, too. I think last week may have been a little bit of a shock, but you did say that you thought that team was improved. They were playing.
1: Well, they consolidated, and all their problem is getting the kids from two separate schools to play together. In Christian County, at one time, those two schools separately threatened for state championships.
0: Yeah, so definitely a respectable loss after hearing that for McKenzie last week. Of course, you can listen to that game tonight as well. Tomorrow on the slate, yes, on Saturday, Milan is in Chattanooga, taking on Chattanooga Prep. And this is interesting to me. I went and, you know, every year to year, these teams that are out of West Tennessee, you don't know a lot about them. You have to go and look and figure out who they got back and who they brought in. And we're in that world where it's hard enough for me to keep up who's on what college team. Now I've got to do it for high school teams. So it's going to be difficult year to year. But I think Chattanooga Prep's still a good football team. But Milan's on the road in Chattanooga tomorrow. This game is at 3 Eastern. We will have this game for you. We'll start with Walker on this one. Who you like, Milan at Chattanooga Prep?
2: I don't really remember the last time Milan lost two in a row. So I think they kind of got a little mad about last week, and especially being the big game that it is, Milan and Huntington. They you know, as you said, a team earlier, they Milan kind of got embarrassed a little bit last week. So I think it'll be the Bulldogs
0: today. Coach, you said last week Milan still need to figure some things out in the backfield.
1: Yes.
0: That showed Friday. They struggled against Huntington.
1: Yeah, you're right, and they still got that. But I'm going to pick Milan. But I reserve the right to change my pick if the basketball team from last year's Chattanooga Prep shows up to play. If they're playing football, they shouldn't be because they graduated. But this is an interesting school they're playing, but it's going to be Milan. And Zach Summers going to have to even take a bigger lead, their quarterback.
0: At 2:50 Eastern, picks will lock. So just let me know before then, and we can
1: You see those five starters for Chattanooga Prep playing football, something wrong.
0: That's true. Robin, who you got in this one?
5: Well, obviously, Chattanooga Prep's football team is not recruited as well as their basketball team. they have no business being in the public school system. But anyway, Milan, it's no contest.
0: Chase?
7: Yeah, I mean, it does feel a little weird saying that I think there's a big skill gap in a West Tennessee and an East Tennessee school, but I see that here, and I think that Milan goes to Chattanooga and takes care of business by a couple of touchdowns.
0: Jared, still some question marks on Milan's offense. Can they get it done?
6: I think they can, but I think it's going to be a little bit closer than people think. This Chattanooga Prep team is one play away from being 2-1. They lost a 40-38 game against Meigs County, who is now 3-0 in week one, and they lose to Boyd Buchanan 33-0. Then they beat Hickson last week. I think this is going to be a little bit closer, long travel across the state from Milan, but I do like the Bulldogs to get their things ironed out and take this one down.
0: Luke?
4: Yeah, I got Milan in this one. I think they can go on the road and play well, but just imagine the long bus ride back. If you don't show up for the game, so I think they're going to be in it. So those will be
0: regular season game in Chattanooga.

0: Our network has grown to new levels, folks. We got some primetime Saturday afternoon high school football on the Sports 731 network. It was tough because I don't, like I said, I mean, when they play teams out of town, you don't know a lot about them. I mean, you don't. They look at Westview and Arizona Conference Prep from another state. Everybody's like, this is going to be a great game. This is a prep school from Arizona. It wasn't. It was terrible. And I think Milan, coming off the loss to Huntingdon, they're still trying to figure things out a little bit, especially in the offensive backfield, which we knew there was question marks there. Coach Comer's going to have the guys ready. They're going to be ready. And Walker said it a minute ago, not often are they going to lose two in a row. So I'm kind of giving them the same treatment I gave Henry County, where I don't think they lose consecutive games here. Give me Milan to win this game in Chattanooga tomorrow, as we'll have that game for you here on the Sports 731 Network. That'll actually be live on the Sports 731 Network Facebook page tomorrow, so be sure to be looking for that one as Milan travels to Chattanooga Prep. Our last pick on the docket is a Friday night game. It is not a Sports 731 Network game, but I thought it was – this one and a couple others were tough on which one to put in that 10 slot. But this is a big game. Riverside is at Adamsville. Both teams are 2-1, and we were talking a little bit amongst ourselves here before we went live today. This is a hard one. This is a really hard one. Riverside's got a good defense. Adamsville's known for the points they can put up. Chase, I'm going to put you on the spot and let you start this. Riverside at Adamsville.
1: Yeah, for sure a tough one. I went with Riverside. I know we talked about how they've been impressive the few games that we've seen them this year. So somehow, some way, they're going to pull it out in the close one tonight.
0: Let's go to Luke on this one.
2: Yeah, this is, again, it was, for me, it was a very tough decision because this Riverside team is talking about battle tested here. This one, they have been through some stuff. But again, it's for Adamsville. Does it turn into a track meet? You know, conditions in the forecast for tonight look like it could, you know, affect some games around West Tennessee. I've got Adamsville, but this is going to be a close one.
0: Robin?
3: Riverside, their size is incredible. Their defense, one of the best I've seen this year. I like the Panthers, so going on this one.
0: Jared?
4: Yeah, I like Riverside in this one. Adamsville, yes, they can put up points, but that defense of them over in Decatur County, Riverside, is just really, really good. And like Robin just said, they have the size advantage in that one too, I think. So I'm going to go with Riverside.
0: Coach?
5: I think Riverside's defense does it. You got the second irresistible force versus the immovable object. But for some reason, Riverside can go on the road, and Robin will tell you they can cause you some problems.
0: Walker?
6: Well, reluctantly now going with Adamsville tonight. I think they just pull it out at home.
0: Yeah, I don't think that's a bad pick. I'm leaning Riverside. I've been kind of disrespectful to Riverside this year. they've shown me that I don't need to be. In fact, I was on the show saying how bad I thought Lexington would beat them. That Lexington did beat them, but it wasn't bad. I think Riverside's a good football team. Again, I'm going back to what I said earlier. I think defense travels. I think that's going to be big tonight with Riverside at Adamsville. Also, something to keep in mind is Adamsville does a lot on offense. If it is raining, it kind of makes it where they can only run. And in a game where it's wet and rainy, Robin and I saw this game last year when Riverside played somebody in the rain. They're not bad. They're because that kind of favors a physical football team. So give me Riverside on the road. I think we're going to have some wet fields tonight. I think that favors Riverside in this game. But, you know, if this game was played indoors in a dome on turf, I might go Adamsville. I don't know.
5: Hey, I got to ask you a question. You know, when you made all those comments about Lexington mopping up the floor with Riverside.
0: Thanks for reminding me. Yeah.
5: Did Coach Frost give you the cold shoulder?
0: No, but Coach Frost did make some comments to Brandon because Brandon was on the show that week. So, but Coach, like Brandon said, they did lose the game. It's just we didn't think that they would. We thought they would lose it worse. But Riverside's a good football team. I'm giving them their flowers this week. I'm taking the Panthers on the road. But Adams was good too, so it's very tough.
1: Speaking of Brandon, real quick, he marked it down in his article. I just read 24-23 Riverside. So
5: we'll give Brandon a little.
1: We'll give him a little bit of love.
5: Brandon not being here.
0: And he did send me his picks. So.

0: I've got those posted as well, and he'll probably be back next week. A couple other games, just wanting to kind of throw these out there. Chester County is at Hardin County, which, guys, before the season, even week one, we probably wouldn't have been talking about this one. Now we are. Hardin County, an impressive win against Dyer County last week. Chester County's 3-0. We're still trying to figure out what these two teams are. To me, the biggest surprises in West Tennessee this year, Chester County and Humboldt. Obviously, we heard a lot about Humboldt. We thought they could be good. They had to go do it, and so far they have. And then Chester County, Coach Johnson, I mean, he's turned this sucker around, Coach.
1: Yes, he did. Coach Johnson's done a great job. Going back to the Humboldt thing, the passer there, Taylor, he's the leading passer in West Tennessee right now. And doing a great job.
0: Champions, yep. Quarterback, right? Yeah.
1: Yeah. Yeah. And the, you know, great team for Coach Johnson, does a good job, period. That's bottom line. And hey, you look at culture and different things like that. Hardin County has surprised me more. And biggest disappointment now, they went from surprise first week to disappointment, is Dyer County. I still think Union City should have beaten Dyer County. Mm-hmm. What was it? One play probably is the difference of the ball game, would it, Rob?
2: Yes, exactly.
0: What I've learned this year is the margins are slim. A lot of teams are very similar. So yeah. If you make one mistake, you know.
3: And if Chester and Lexington both win this week, you're looking at both teams 4-0 next week in a game that could possibly determine that number one spot in that 4A region.
4: Yep. For that reason, Chester County.
0: For that.
4: Give me that.
0: Jared, Chester County or Hardin County?
3: I think I just basically told you I'm going with Chester.
0: Robin?
2: Probably Chester County.
0: Luke?
5: If I pick the winner, does this replace one of my losers for this week?
3: No.
5: Okay. This one is a tough one. I mean, it could come down to a coin flip. I mean, I got Chester County, but Hardin County's playing good ball, too.
0: Yep. You got Jason.
6: Yeah, I've got Chester to keep the great season going. So I think they moved to stay undefeated.
0: Yeah, I got Chester County on the road. Not disrespecting Hardin County. I think they're a good football team. I think Chester's challenged this week, but I think they're a good team. And Jared just said it. I think it sets up a showdown next week with Chester County and Lexington. Of course, if Lexington's able to pick up a win over Northside tonight and Chester County's able to beat Hardin County, you'd be looking at 2-4-0 teams next week. And really, it's a three-game stretch for Lexington that's tough. You had Crockett County, you got Northside, you got Chester County. So if they're able to win, that'd be a fun game next week. Also, Crockett County, we just talked about them. They're looking to bounce back from a loss. They are at Dyer County in New Bern tonight. And Dyer County, we're still trying to figure out who they are, really. I mean, they pick up a couple good wins, and then you see them lose to Hardin County. Does it say more about Hardin County, or does it say – more about Dyer County? I mean, it's
1: there's been a little loss of focus last week, too. Yeah. Hardin County has improved, but Dyer County just didn't look sharp last week. But there were times in the Union City game, they looked like a loss of focus at times. And

0: so far. Of course, Ross Wilson, week one from Lexington. We also had Darian Taylor, week two from Humboldt. And then this past week, Jaden Butler from Haywood. Three interceptions total, two for touchdowns, two punt returns for touchdowns, and a rushing touchdown. So he was our Kegel Service Heating and Air, Plumbing and Electric Player of the Week here on the Sports 731 Network. Of course, you can nominate the Player of the Week each Saturday is when I usually post that. I guess this week I'll go ahead and put it up on Saturday, but after the Milan game, there may be some guys that we have to add to that and as nominations start coming in. But I appreciate the feedback. I think we had over 80 comments on our Player of the Week. That gives me a lot of people to look at, send you guys, see what you think. And I think Jaden Butler, it was hard to go against what he
1: was. Well, the only thing he didn't do was pop popcorn himself.
0: He's a special player, and he just happens to be going to the University of Tennessee. Yeah. So that's going to be nice to see him in orange and white in the future. Congratulations again to Jaden Butler, and thank you to Randy Cagle and the team at Cagle Service for sponsoring that. Our poll after week three, Westview stayed at the top, Huntington at two, Mumford at three, and then after that, guys, it was just a mixture of all kind of stuff. We had Lexington, who moved from 10th to 4th. Jackson Christian's in the 5 slot. Milan at 6. Chester County entered the poll at 7. McKenzie at 8. Haywood at 9. And Humboldt entered the poll at number 10. Now, the weird part to me this week is the teams that also get votes, I put them on the bubble. So we had the top 10, and we had 10 other teams that had votes. I was like, man, we are all over the place. So 20 different teams received at least one vote this week. And that's saying something. That, again, kind of it goes to the point of, hey, we're still figuring out who can do what. We really don't know yet. So a lot of good football teams in West Tennessee. And even if you're not in the poll yet, because I did receive a couple texts, doesn't mean you can't work your way into the poll. We're hoping that, you know, there's some more chaos. That's what makes football fun. Yeah. One thing I think will be pretty certain is that team at one will probably be there for a while as we look throughout the rest of this season. Again tonight on the Sports 731 Network, it's Crittenden County, Kentucky at Union City. Obion County Central is at Westview. Jackson Christian at St. George's. JCM is at Peabody. Northside is at Lexington. That's our game of the week. It's worth 15 points, everybody. Northside at Lexington. Halls is at Huntington. Henry County at Dixon County. Perry County at McKenzie. And tomorrow, Milan is at Chattanooga Prep. Those are our Sports 731 Network games for this week. We hope you'll tune in. Of course, pregame is usually 30 minutes before Union City tonight. It'll be at 6:10 due to homecoming and things like that. So just be looking at the Sports 731 Network page on Facebook. I'll share all the links back to there if you want to watch any of our games. 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Again, we still are remembering those affected by 9/11, 25 years later. If you missed that at the beginning of the show, we did talk about that. We continue to remember those folks as we get ready for some high school football here tonight. So, guys.
1: And tell folks how they can go back and watch a game that may be 2 or 3 weeks old, because I get that question every day.
0: Yeah, so Facebook keeps them up for 30 days. So if you know where to watch them on Facebook, you can find that. Our website as well, if you search the school, although it might not be on the homepage, if you search the school, you can go back and find all the archived games there, and you're able to watch that. And another simple thing is if you message the page, I'd be glad to send you a direct link to a game. I'm happy to help out with that. Anyway, we need to get that out there. I kind of stinks that Facebook does take games down, but we do have ways to go back and watch them. So if you ever have a question about that and you're out there watching this, just let us know, and we would be happy to do that. So big night on the Sports 731 Network. If you're listening to this right now on Sports 731 Radio Network, it's almost kickoff time, so get ready for that as we look forward to more high school football here in week four. We will say so long for now. See you guys next week. Believe it or not, it'll be week number 5 of high school football in West Tennessee.
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5: 776.
6: Freddie and Harry, what's up, fellas?
5: What's up, brother?
6: How you doing? Flippy Buck. Freddie, I want you to have a good year, you know, and Harry, no, don't be trying to fight everybody this year. If the Falcons don't do so well, okay? Chill out. It's just the start of the year. Last time I talked to you, you were ready to fight. I'm just trying to keep your stress level down. I mean, you make sure you good, Harry. You know you're my dog. We praying for you over here.
7: Thank you, Kelly.
6: We go to a church here in Charlotte called Hill House Community Church, and you on the prayer list. you on the prayer list.
5: That didn't take long. 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
7: It will be needed, trust me.
8: Oh, my goodness.
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7: Y'all not right.
8: We're not. It's funny still, though.
5: It's still funny. Yes. We may not be right, but we're never wrong. That's where that goes. So it's time for all six of us, meaning me, HD, Chad Brown, Shannon Penn, E-Doc Eric Hanneman, and Josh Kapke is a part of.
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5: We take on our ESPN Radio family, and unlike last year, this year we are going to win the ESPN Radio Pick'em Challenge. That's right. I'm saying it loud and proud. Those bums from Unsportsmanlike, or Amber and Ian, or Matt and Byron, or the Golics, they got game night. They got nothing on all six of us. So let's do this like we know we can do.
10: Bills at Texans.
5: Bills are 1.5-point favorite on the road against the Houston Texans, but they're 0-4 the last four times they played against the Houston Texans. HD, start it off. Who are you taking?
7: I'm taking those bloodthirsty Pirates on defense from the Houston Texans and D'Amico Ryans. I do believe C.J. Stroud is going to play better than what we've seen a season ago. This is a game that's going to jump off his season in the right direction so he gets that massive contract that he's been looking for.
5: Okay.
7: Give me the Houston Texans.
5: Chad Brown, we got one for Houston. How do you stand? Oh, that's right. He's on the call. We can't ask him. My bad. My mistake. Poor hosting by Freddie Coleman. E-Dog Eric Hanneman. Who you got, Bills or the Texans?
11: I think because Josh Allen hasn't won in Houston, I got to go with the Texans here, especially if they're given a point. 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